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Maybe Zara Larsson's next career move could be in politics. 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What a queen. 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

0: 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That keyword going to come up right around 6 o'clock. I want to know, what would you spend that money on?
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0: Imagine saying you won tickets to seven of the biggest shows coming to Portland. It is Kelsey J with Z100, and that's what's going to happen if you win this golden ticket. Tickets to seven of the biggest shows. Olivia Rodrigo, the Jonas Brothers, Cat's Eye, Gracie Abrams, Niall Horan, Teddy Swims, and Doja Cat. You're going to all of them with this ticket. Here's the deal, okay? Tomorrow is the last day for you to win, and I got one more shot today for you to win. Time is running out. You might be the next winner. Be listening. It's coming up right around 6:20 on Z100.
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2: We're going to have a good night here. We're going to kick off our very first song with Ariana Grande. Here's Petal with Social Club.

0: Z100. It's John, Becky, and Kayla. This is Social Club. You know, we like to play a lot of new stuff on the show when it comes to music. Lately, that has been a lot of Tame Impala. Tame has had just a huge year. Of course, they popped off with Jenny when Dracula blew up.
1: Damn.
0: I know, I still love this song so much. And then Tame had a huge track in the Spider-Man movie, which also blew up this year. You can stream Spider-Man at home, by the way, but Loser is on that soundtrack, and now this is a new one I just cannot get enough of. So we're going to play some of this new Tame Impala right here. This is Loser with Social Club.

0: 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I'm obsessed.
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0: Z100. It's John, Becky, and Kayla. This is Social Club. I'm sure I don't have to tell many of you this, but dating has just gotten so rough these days that people are literally going to witches and psychics for help. Thank you for joining us, Becky.
1: Hey, Becky.
2: Can you hear me?
0: We can hear you now.
1: We can.
2: Yes.
0: I wasn't going to tell everyone that you were up to things, and so you haven't been joining us for the last few minutes, but welcome.
2: This is a live show. This is how it works.
0: This is how it works.
1: You have technical difficulties.
2: Yeah.
1: Okay, so listen, nowadays people aren't just swiping on dating apps to find love. They are actually casting spells. So there's this new survey that found that 64% of Gen Zers have tried some kind of psychic or spiritual practice to help with their love life, like whether it's spells, rituals, tarot cards, whatever. And nearly 1 in 5 have actually paid someone online to do a love spell, and they said it actually worked.
0: See, this is how I know things are bad. Like 64% is a crazy number. Oh my gosh.
2: I've done this, but it hasn't worked for me.
0: Wait, so you both have done this. So that's like 66% of literally this group right here. That's crazy.
2: I've asked an Etsy witch before a prediction question, and I said, is he going to ever, we were in a no contact situation, not with my current boyfriend. Love him, but with somebody else. And I was like, is he ever going to contact me again? And she wrote back within a day, no, please move on. It's for the better. And I paid $25 for that. Just want y'all to know.
0: Do we also think that's got to be kind of the easiest job in the world to be an Etsy witch right now? Because you can just pretty much say, nah, they're not going to reach out. And you'll be right most of the time. Kayla, what happened to you?
1: I paid $75, right? And she was like, oh, someone from your past still thinks about you, but that's not who you're going to end up with. Someone new is coming into your life within the next 2 months, but you have to stop entertaining anybody else that you're entertaining right now, right? So I did. I stopped. I cut everybody off. Nobody came into my life. The person that came into my life ruined my life even more. So I want my $75 back.
0: Oh, you got scammed. I'm so sorry, man. We got to be careful with these edgy witches.
3: 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This is John.
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2: I hope Queen Latifah is having a good day today.
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0: Z100. It's John, Becky, and Kayla. This is Social Club. I do have a warning here for those who drink a ton of coffee throughout the day.
1: Yeah, we might want to switch to decaf, especially if you are drinking about 7 cups of coffee a day. So a new study from Durham University found that people who drink around 7 cups a day were 3 times more likely to report hearing voices or like seeing things that weren't there, hallucinating, all types of things compared to people who only drink 1 cup. Now, I know you, both of you are big coffee drinkers, especially you, John.
0: What
1: How many
0: mean?
1: Do you drink a day?
0: Okay, it's not crazy. It probably is like 5 cups, though. No, maybe it's 4.
1: Do you hallucinate?
2: I'm only like,
0: I mean, I hear like positive affirmations that I'm trying to tell myself in the mirror. Like,
2: oh,
0: does
2: that's
0: that
2: nice. Right? Like, that's not hallucination.
0: I mean, it depends
2: that's
0: who you ask, I guess. Thank you.
2: I can't do too much caffeine or I'll start to feel like sick. I don't know how anybody can go past even 3 cups, in my opinion. I could be so tired and I would feel sick if I drank too much caffeine.
0: Well, the trick is you got to spread it out. You know, you have 1 or 2 cups in the morning, you give it a little break. Halfway through the day, kind of hitting that midday slump, a couple more coffee cups, you know, you're back in the game.
1: I know that I recently started drinking coffee because I have a new schedule.
0: You got her.
1: And 1 cup has me like jittery, anxious. I just can't do it.
0: I wonder why people are hallucinating though. That's like next level.
2: Yeah, they might need to see a doctor. There might be something a little bit more in that cup of coffee. I don't know if they're being honest.
1: That's why you switched to matcha, huh?
2: Even matcha don't work.
0: I want to start my matcha journey, so someone needs to guide me through that.
1: We can start together, John. Let's do it, Zella. Ain't in LA, it's Social Club.

0: Z100. It's John, Becky, and Kayla. This is Social Club. I low-key feel like Dancing with the Stars has been having a bigger moment this year. Like, this seems to be the season people have been talking about.
1: Look, I'm going to start this off by saying I cannot dance. So if I was ever on a show like Dancing with the Stars and I got low scores, I would not take it personally. I know that's not something that I can do.
0: Right.
1: Now I'm going to say Dancing with the Stars, let me answer two things. One, I do believe that it has gotten very popular, not because of the stars, even though they are stars and they shine very bright, but because the pros have become their own stars. And I truly believe that's why it's been doing so well. Fans are following the pros instead of the stars. For example, I believe her name was, I think it was Taylor and Brittany. I actually got to interview them at the iHeartRadio Music Festival. Brittany is an incredible, incredible pro. And Taylor Hanson, he's had a little bit of dance experience, you know, being a part of Hanson, but they got eliminated before Guillermo. Guillermo Rodriguez is the lovable sidekick on Jimmy Kimmel Live, and he is on Dancing with the Stars. And keyword, lovable guy, but cannot dance to save his life. However, he is still on the show after getting low scores night after night after night because they have fan voting. Is that fair?
0: Yeah.
2: I don't think it's fair. If you can't dance, if you can't show up and you can't do the moves and you're not performing to the best of your ability, you should be kicked off. This is like not about likability and who is your favorite person and how nice they are. It's about how who can dance. And I'm mad my girl Sierra got kicked off because she can dance.
0: I fear this is what's going to limit people in life. You're too concerned about playing by the rules. And you know what? Life isn't just about following those exact rules. Guillermo has aura. And a lot of people don't realize how far aura can take you in this world. I love watching that.
2: That aura doesn't translate into dancing,
0: it
2: John.
0: It doesn't matter. Some people are incredible dancers. Yeah, is that the most entertaining thing sometimes? No, you get outclassed by an entertainer even if he breaks the rules. I'm sorry, that's fair game to me.
1: Guillermo, he's got aura. I don't know if that's the synonym or adjective I would use to describe him, but sure, John. If
0: next
1: that's
0: time
1: what you see him.
0: Listen, we're watching. We're not voting him off. There is a reason. Justice for my man,
2: no.
0: Guillermo. I hope he takes it all the way to the end.
1: Take it all.
0: Don't listen to the haters, Guillermo. It's Bruno.

0: hot takes and new music in one place?
1: Come on, bring me there, bring me there, bring me there. Come on, bring me there. I want to go there, I want to go there.
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0: Z100. It's John, Becky, and Kayla. This is Social Club. So Dua Lipa was out at the Yankees game last night with her husband, Callum Turner, and there have been a lot of these photos that have come out online. A lot of people have been
1: wondering. Did that hurt you, John?
0: Yes, it did. Thank you so much for asking. if you're wondering who this guy was that came out in a lot of these photos next to Dua Lipa, he's in a lot of these press photos and stuff. That, my friends, is Marlins man. This guy rocks, by the way. He's a lawyer from Florida, and he's like this sports super fan, and he's a fan of the Miami Marlins. So he goes to all these kinds of sports games, and he rocks this like Marlins bright orange visor and this bright jersey. And he sits next to all these famous celebrities because he's behind the plate at so many of these games. So last year, for example, he was sitting by Bad Bunny, but he doesn't really know celebrities like that. So when Dua Lipa sat next to him, he says, allegedly, he didn't know who Dua Lipa was. So this guy is just chatting it up with Dua Lipa for the whole game. You see them like smiling, talking to each other. She's laughing, like he's telling jokes and stuff. And then after the game, like as he finds out that this is Dua Lipa, this guy has posted like 30 different photos on his feeds now for all his different social media because he's pumped he got all these photos with Dua Lipa. The funniest thing to me, though, is like apparently this was her first baseball game. And according to him, that was her first hot dog that she's ever had in her life.
1: What?
0: Is that not crazy?
1: It gets crazy and sad. Everybody has to have a hot dog.
0: I mean, she did, but it just took a long time. Like, it's just kind of comforting to know that, like, you could still experience a hot dog at some point in your life if you haven't already. You know, like, that's so fascinating to me. She's, I guess, permanently in training season. This is Dua Lipa with Social Club.

0: Z100. It's John, Becky, and Kayla. This is Social Club. So a couple of songs are celebrating birthdays today. So I thought we would play a round of birthday songs. Hit the intro, Becky.
1: Birthday songs, birthday songs. It's the best day of the year.
0: Nah, you see, we're getting the idea though. Songs. It's supposed to be a playoff, no, Jeremiah.
1: Jeremiah.
0: But, yeah.
2: I didn't hear the tune. It didn't register.
0: Okay, we're working on getting the official audio, but in the meantime, Becky is just.
2: It's okay,
0: in.
2: Becky.
0: So I made a list here of songs that are celebrating birthdays today. So we're gonna do this. Like, I'm gonna play 1 second of it. And then you got to tell me what song it is that's celebrating a birthday. Kayla, I feel like this feels unfair to you every week. So I'm going to start with you to give you a chance to get this. Okay? Here okay. comes your very first song.
2: You got me. Disclosure.
0: Okay.
2: Sam Smith.
0: Okay. All right. You know the song title?
2: Sam Smith, Disclosure. Why can't I think of the title?
0: You know what? I'm going to give this to you.
2: Yeah, you should. I don't know. I can't think of the title.
0: One of these days, we're just going to have to play Sing the Song. And, like, it doesn't matter if you know the actual title or not. And I feel like you're going to do really well that week.
2: I feel like if you know the artist, that's all that matters.
0: I truly believe that is true. Disclosure and Sam Smith, you were right. That is Latch. Came out date in 2012. October 8th in 2012.
2: Most iconic EDM song that there is.
0: God, I love it. Okay, Becky, you're up next. You ready?
1: Okay, I'm
0: here
1: ready.
0: Comes your song.
1: If I were a
2: no
1: boy,
0: that does feel a little bit unfair.
1: Even
2: that's
1: just
2: not
1: for
2: fair.
1: A day.
2: Are you kidding?
1: I fear that's all I know. I know it's Beyonce. If I were a boy,
0: no, I'll give you that.
2: Wait, can I appeal real quick?
0: No appeals. Thank you for your brain. Thank you so much.
2: The title was in the first sentence.
0: I will. How about we'll do this?
2: I'm catching some favoritism here.
0: This last song, I will just give to you, Kayla. And if you get it, you just win. This is an all or nothing play right here. Are you ready for this? Here comes your third song.
2: Yes.
0: I'll even let it go for a sec. Come on.
2: Sabrina Carpenter.
0: Come on. Oh, no.
2: It's not Man-Child.
0: No,
2: Sabrina
0: it's not.
2: Carpenter.
0: Oh.
1: I was in a sheer dress the day that we met. We were both in a rush.
2: Why can't I think of titles right now?
0: This
2: can
0: is
2: you
0: just
2: give me the first
0: me
2: name? The first one?
0: Bedchem.
2: Bedchem.
0: Do we even give that to her? That felt painful, actually.
2: No.
0: I did feel bad, though. Bedchem is celebrating a birthday. It came out today, October 8th in 2024. So a couple of songs celebrating a birthday today. I just feel bad. I don't want to give you a pity win, but I do feel like you could use a win today. You know what I mean?
2: Thank you. And you cheated with Becky's. That's not fair.
0: But I gave you two chances.
3: Tag yourself. This is John.
0: If you could slide some beans in the cake and it doesn't taste awful, like I'm kind of down.
3: Becky, do you think Lightning McQueen would have life or car insurance? And Kayla.
1: Unless I ask,
0: yes.
1: Please don't give me unsolicited advice.
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2: All right, let's do it. This is Social Club. Thanks for being here to hang. We are your new live night show. Look, we're going to be hanging out with you 7 to 11 every single weeknight. My name is John Camucci. Becky, are you back with us?
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2: 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Tap in on the live. It's Olivia Rodrigo.

0: Z100. It's John, Becky, and Kayla. This is Social Club. So we are live both on TikTok and on the radio right now. So if you literally want to hop in and watch the show, see what's going on in the studio, we're interacting with the chat right now. We got a lot of people hanging out in here. Just hop on TikTok, search TikTok radio, and then tap in on that live. Every time we've done this so far, we have tasked Becky on the show with some kind of side quest. And I understand you have a new one tonight that is completely different.
1: John and Kayla, you know this about me, and now I'm going to introduce this to the audience. I love to fold paper cranes. It's one of my favorite things to do. I have a mission to fold 1,000 paper cranes. We don't have enough time for me to tell the story and the reason why. But I can tell you that I be folding paper cranes a lot. I've done it in the studio. I'll do it at home. I'll do it anywhere that I can. And so the challenge for tonight, the side quest, is to guess how many paper cranes I can fold within the hour.
0: Real quick here, Mike. Mike in the
1: paper
0: chat.
1: Paper cranes are origami.
0: Okay,
1: it's Japanese.
0: Thank
1: you. You fold it into. I wish I had one in here that I could show you an example, but the first one I'll do, I'll show you the example, and then we'll go from there.
0: Okay, so
2: how fast are you at this? That's what I would like to know. Like, what is like your fastest time?
1: I wouldn't be able. Oh, I have no idea. I have no idea what time. I can tell you, I have 500 in my house right now that are all strung.
0: And how long has it taken you to make those 500?
1: Actually, I lied. I think I have less than that. No, 500.
0: Okay, I'm not going to fact check you on how many cranes you have
1: about
0: in your
1: place.
0: About a year. Okay.
1: So, but it's on and off. When I have time, when I'm watching TV, you know, so.
0: So in the next hour, we're predicting how many we think you're going to have.
1: Mm-hmm.
0: I'm going.
1: I don't know my fold per minute.
0: I'm going 17.
2: In 1 hour?
0: 17 and a half cranes. I feel
2: okay,
0: pretty
2: good. Okay, she has 500 in her house, so I'm going to go with in an hour, 25.
0: Okay.
2: Maybe even 30, but I'm going to do 25 to be safe.
0: Starting to get some guesses in the chat on TikTok right now. Nick says 27. Shelly says 12. So we got a couple in here. It's going to be interesting to see how many she gets. Hop on TikTok right now. You can check out the live. We are going to be on for the next hour. And I'm going to let this roll with Earrings from Malcolm Todd. Thanks for hanging out at Social Club.

0: Z100. It's John, Becky, and Kayla. This is Social Club. So imagine you're gearing up for like a bachelor or maybe a bachelorette party, right? And then right at the last moment, you know, you're about to board the plane or whatever. And then the bride forgets her passport. Now you got a whole situation in front of you.
1: Oh, so I actually saw this on TikTok and I want to know what you guys would do in this situation. So yeah, this bride was going to have her, you know, her bachelorette overseas, had all these girls in her bridal party ready to go. They were prepared, had their passport, but she forgot to get hers renewed or something. So obviously she couldn't go. So the TikTok was her bridal party overseas, wherever they are, basically still having a good time during her bachelorette without the bride.
0: Tough.
1: So if you go in the comments, there's a lot of people mixed. Like some people were like, well, you guys should have stayed behind and had the bachelorette in the United States so that the bride can still celebrate. This is her moment. Other people were like, well, they paid for stuff. They got their stuff in order. They should be able to still go and have a good time. What do you guys think?
2: Why couldn't she have joined the next day? If I was the bridal party, I would be like, okay, we're going to go today since that's when we booked our tickets. You go get your passport. We'll buy you a new ticket to fly out the next day. They can't do that?
1: She forgot to renew it. So she would have to go to the DMV or something like that. Or like, it had expired. Yeah, so there's no chance.
0: You stay home. It stinks you paid all that money.
2: That's on the bride. But like, I'm sorry. That's on the bride. You should have known that.
0: It is on the bride, but I feel like the bride gets to like dictate that whole trip, though. And if everyone's got to stay home, does it stink? Yeah. Did you spend all your money on it? Yeah. But the purpose was to go spend money to be with the bride. And so I feel like you got to follow through with that.
1: That's what I don't know. I'm like 50-50. On one hand, it's like, if it was me, I paid for stuff already. I was excited about Mexico or wherever we're going. I'm going. I'll see you when I get home. But on the other hand, it's like, this is her moment. This is her celebration. We can't leave our girl. I don't know. I'm in the middle. I'm in the middle.
0: If you're on TikTok right now, I'd love to have you chime in on this. The chat is kind of popping off. You can find us at TikTok.
2: What if they
0: Radio.
2: FaceTime her the whole time? Does that count?
1: Oh, that would be extreme FOMO. Don't do that.
0: Shelly in the chat says, look, she needs to get her ish together. She is not ruining my vacation.
2: That's what I'm saying.
1: But Shelly, she's getting married.
0: It says it depends. Someone said it depends where you go, though. Like if it's somewhere real nice, like I'm leaving them. See you later. Oh, man.
1: Sammy Joe said, first of all, where was her maid of honor to make sure her passport was good months ago? That's true.
0: You shouldn't have to baby them, though. That's on you. Like, that's like.
1: That's the maid of honor's job, though. That is, maid of honor is supposed to baby the bride.
0: We got
1: to
0: stop that.
1: Hold her hand the entire time.
0: Hop in the chat on TikTok if you want to come in at TikTok Radio. What do you think?
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1: You guys will never see or hear about him until I'm walking down the aisle in my dress.
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0: Let me put you on to my nightly routine. I start with John, Becky, and Kayla at 7 p.m. TikTok Radio presents Social Club, Portland's number one hit music station, Z100.

0: 100. It's John, Becky, and Kayla. This is Social Club. That was Zara Larsson, by the way. She was just on the last Culturistas podcast, and she said something I thought was really funny. She said she might be down to run for office someday. This is what that clip sounded like.
1: It's like I could see myself going to politics, like when I'm 50.
2: Yes. Actually?
1: Yes.
2: Oh, wow.
3: In Sweden or here?
1: I think probably in Sweden, but who knows? Who knows?
2: I can see that.
1: Yeah, and like, let's a singing Mandani.
3: Yes.
1: Like someone who is just for the people.
2: Agreed.
1: And who just does good things.
0: You know, I kind of felt like I see where she's coming from. Like, I can imagine Zara Larsson, like, actually following through with that someday. Did I say Zara Larsson? Did I say that right? Yeah, I can imagine that she would actually do that someday.
4: Yeah, she's really vocal on a lot of things when it comes to our country. And I feel like if she was mayor or something, the streets would be sparkling pink or something. Yeah, knowing her.
0: I don't doubt it. She's an effective communicator. She's always spoke her mind. She's like not down to like get in trouble for what she believes in too. And I feel like that is like a really big key there. So like, I would be down. I would not hate Zara Larsson in office at some point.
4: We love Zara.
0: Let's play some Samba right here. This is Back to Friends. And if you're watching on the live right now, you want to do a song request or something, you can always drop those in the chat. We are live on TikTok right now. You can look us up at TikTok Radio. You'll see that little live icon right there. Click that thing. Come on in. Say what's up in the chat. We're going to be live for the rest of the hour. Now here's Back to Friends.

0: Z100. It's John, Becky, and Kayla. This is Social Club. So there's a good shot that some of you, if you're watching us live in the chat right now on TikTok, you could be watching from your bed. Maybe you're eating in bed. Whatever you're eating, it cannot be as weird as this girl who just went viral for admitting that she eats soup in bed. She has this video that says, "And I have a no soup in bed rule because I've woken up in a puddle of soup, confused as hell. Not one, not two, but three whole times." Three whole times. She's woken up in a puddle of soup. That's crazy for me because I am someone who refuses to watch or to eat anything in bed. But I feel like there's got to be some kind of like theoretical limit to what is acceptable to eat in bed. Soup, I think, is off the list.
1: She's an ask me about my thing kind of girl.
0: One more time.
1: You ever heard about those people? They're ask me about my thing type of people where they do something that they think is like funny and quirky and will make them seem different. So she's like, ask me about my thing. I eat soup in bed. Doubt it. Let me see pictures, girl.
0: Who makes up waking up in soup? That's
1: insane.
0: Somebody
1: who wants to be asked about her thing. That's who.
0: That's an interesting thing to be asked. What's the thing you won't eat in bed, Kayla?
2: A seafood boil. I love me a seafood boil, but why would I eat that in bed?
0: There are some things that I feel like don't need to be said. And that was one of them, I thought.
2: A seafood boil, definitely not.
0: That is crazy behavior. Wow. I'm curious, though. What do you think? What is the thing that is like the limit to something you would not eat in bed? We're going off in the chat on TikTok right now. If you want to join, just look us up at TikTok Radio. We got the chat popping off now. Sleeping in crumbs is the worst. A Nature Valley granola bar. Awful. Seafood boil. They said, Kayla, please get away from me. Adela, this is Nicole Kidman.

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0: Are you coming in or what?
1: Z100, it's John, Becky, and Kayla. This is Social Club. If you have spent any time on the internet over the last couple of weeks or last couple of days, I'm sure you have seen this debate. Can you or can you not bring in an iced coffee if you're up for a job interview?
2: I mean, the debate online and the consensus I have seen has been no. You cannot bring an iced coffee to an interview, especially if you're going to be late to the interview. Well, you shouldn't be late to your interview, but especially if you're going to be late to the interview. I have seen where someone has actually called their parent who's a recruiter, and they asked their parent, hey, you know, as a professional recruiter, do you think it's professional to bring iced coffee to an interview? And they were like, absolutely not. But the follow-up question was, what if you brought an iced coffee for the person that you were interviewing with? Would that be okay? Like, hey, I also brought this for you.
1: I think there was a time that would have been okay, but now so many people are like, I only drink oat milk, or like, I'm lactose intolerant or whatever. Like, there's no way you're going to be able to guess that order right. So I think you just...
2: But my thing is, if you get the job, you're going to be showing up with an iced coffee every day if that's like a part of your routine. You know, they're going to have to get used to seeing you like that. I don't think it's unprofessional unless you showed up late because you were getting the iced coffee. Does that make sense?
1: No, I think it is unprofessional.
3: I think it's giving like a little bit too casual. It's like you're meeting with a friend. Instead of, you know, trying to secure a paycheck.
1: Totally.
3: Like, this is like your future employer, your boss. You want to come professional. Not, hey, here's a coffee. Let me sip my iced latte, my vanilla express. Like, no.
1: And that's the thing, right? In a perfect world, yes, you should be able to do whatever you want. Like, you can bring in a nice coffee. But that's not the world we live in. Like, if you want to get the job, you got to play by these imaginary made-up rules that people have set for us. You know?
2: Fake. Employers want to hire people who are trustworthy and honest. Fake.
1: But they also want people who show up responsible and who know those kind of norms when you're going for a job.
3: Don't you think that it's like a little weird to be taking sips of a coffee in between like answering questions? Like you're fumbling around with your coffee, sipping, and it's just too relaxed.
2: Yeah. They do the...
3: You're not focused.
1: Like it's
3: you're
1: for
3: shaking
1: a TikTok
3: it, taking
1: something.
3: A sip.
1: No, literally.
3: This is not a date.
1: This is Noah Kahan, who just nominated for a Kids' Choice Award, by the way, Orbiter of a Social Club.
2: Oh.

0: Z100. It's John, Becky, and Kayla. This is Social Club. So I recently learned in the news today that two celebrities that I didn't know were related are. So Kayla has cooked up a game on this for us.
1: Yes. Okay. Becky, you are going to play today. Are you ready?
2: Okay.
1: Basically, I'm going to give you two celebrities. Two celebrities, and you tell me true or false if they are related. Okay?
2: Okay. Okay.
1: Here we go. I got three for you. Dakota Fanning and Kate Middleton. Are they related? True or false?
2: I'm going to say false.
1: They're related. They're actually distant cousins. I'm not sure how many distance, maybe like five or six, but they are related.
0: That's crazy.
1: I know, right?
2: Dakota, I always thought she was a queen. She's royalty.
1: Okay, next one. That's incredible. Here we go. True or false? Okay. Gwen Stefani and Madonna.
2: False.
1: You're right.
0: You knew that
1: They're
0: one
1: not related.
0: She knew that one quick.
1: Even though they do resemble each other, kind of.
2: They do. I could see that.
1: Okay. Next one. Let's do Sabrina Carpenter and Nancy Cartwright, who is the voice of Bart Simpson. True
2: or false? I actually happen to know this. It's true.
1: Wow. Good job, Becky.
0: All right, Becky. She was quick on that.
2: What about Future?
1: That was a good
2: one.
1: You
2: guys still haven't answered if Future and Meryl Streep are related.
0: No, you sent us that photo today. I do not see the resemblance. There's no way.
1: There is no resemblance.
0: That's crazy
2: talk.
0: They
2: have the same face. You guys are crazy.
0: And who's the one we found out today? It's Sydney Sweeney and Madonna that we found out were related?
1: Yes.
0: Is that right?
1: They are like six cousins or something like that.
0: How crazy. What a small world.
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1: We like
2: it?
1: I like it.
0: It's like late night moody. Yeah. Okay.
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0: close.
1: Yeah, 13 was pretty dang close. We had a couple of people guess that too, so... couple of people write in the chat. Becky, I don't know how you're able to focus on so many things at once. Your multitasking is truly incredible.
0: My back hurts.
1: If I'm carrying the team. Well, we're going to be live on TikTok for just a couple more minutes. If you want to pop in and say what's up, check our account out at TikTok Radio. You'll see the little live icon. Tap into it. Come say what's up in the chat. We'll be live for just a few more minutes. Let's play Audrey Hilbert now. This is Sumi. Thanks for hanging out. This is Social Club.

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3: All right, thanks for hanging out. It is Social Club. Thanks for everyone who's been locked in on the chat. We just went live on TikTok for about an hour, and now we still got 2 hours left of show, and it's going to be a lot of fun. My name is John Camuji.
4: I'm your friend, Becky Mitz. Let's say you missed the live on TikTok. Well, don't worry. You can follow us at TikTok Radio so you don't miss out the next time that we go live. And make sure you have the iHeartRadio app and that you are listening to us. Tap that red microphone in the right-hand corner. That's the talkback mic. Talk back to us. We want to hear from you tonight.
3: That's right. That talkback feature is open. And we're going to be hanging out with you literally every weeknight, 7 to 11. We're your new night show. So let's get into this hour with Ariana Grande. This is Social Club.

0: 100. It's John, Becky, and Kayla. This is Social Club. Did we find out today that Olivia Rodrigo is single? I know there's been a lot of speculation about that lately.
1: Yeah, she recently talked about how she is single and willing to mingle, and also how even though she's dating and stuff, whenever people see her out and about, she gets kind of like clumped in with people and people accusing her of being with this person and this person. It's kind of like really invasive. And I can't imagine what it's like dating as a celebrity. Yeah. Everybody watching your every move, you know, saying, oh, you're with this person. And when in reality, they might just be friends.
0: I know how that is. Cause like back when I was single, my mom used to just assume that every girl I was spotted with was the girl I was talking to. And I was like, Mom, I have girls that are friends. Like that can happen. So I can't even imagine what that's like on like a global scale. That's crazy.
1: Yeah, I can't either. But Olivia Rodrigo is having fun. She's doing her thing. Just let her be her. Let her date whoever she wants and without getting all in her business. Let's do Olivia Rodrigo, The Cure on Social Club.

0: quick. Excuse me. Hi. Quick question. What are you listening to?
1: Oh, it's called Social Club.
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0: Z100. It's John, Becky, and Kayla. This is Social Club. You know, if you're a fan of music, there was this interesting study that just came out. It was looking at the Billboard charts, and it was looking at how we measure like a song's success, essentially. And they were saying that some songs tend to fade really fast if they're singles. So, like, of course, we think of the Billboard Hot 100 as like the arbiter of like the biggest songs. And sometimes a song will be on the Billboard Hot 100, and it'll have its time. Maybe that's a couple of weeks. Maybe it's a couple of years. And then those songs sometimes fade out really fast. So they're saying that albums stick around for a longer time. Like, if you have a good album, that's going to stick around longer than having a hit song. And I thought that was such a good point.
1: Yeah, there's such a good Beyonce interview where she talks about how nobody makes albums anymore. Have you ever seen that? Because albums in itself are pieces of art. We all know that I Love SZA. Control in itself, that's a piece of art. None of the songs, maybe a couple of them, have been singles that have made it to the charts. But the album, every single song, incredible.
0: No, I was thinking the same thing. I was like going back to one of the first No Skip albums. Like, you think about how many hits that Katy Perry has had. But then, like, Teenage Dream.
1: This is a great album.
0: This whole album.
1: Great album.
0: I know every word, every song of this album. I was like, that's incredible. And then, of course, you think of Beyonce. She's got a couple of those. Like, Lemonade is so good. I also think about, like, Frank Ocean is another great one, you know?
1: Oh, both. Channel Orange and Blonde.
0: Yes. Like, I cannot get enough of some of these. And individually, yeah, like, the songs I remember. But as a collection of work, like, these are the ones that stick around for a long time. So I just thought that was so interesting that really albums do matter. And I feel like sometimes when an album drops, we don't really give it the attention right away. But I think it's so important to go listen to some of those albums. Because if it's a good one, those are going to be the ones that stick around for a very long time. I got to go listen to Katy Perry again, man. That song rocks.
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0: Z100. It's John, Becky, and Kayla. This is Social Club. You know, any chance we get, I love seeing some Adela in the playlist.
1: Oh my goodness. I love this girl. She is my favorite pop star right now. So if you don't know her story, she actually was part of Dream Academy on Netflix, or Pop Star Academy, where they formed the group Cat's Eye. And we know Cat's Eye is a phenomenon. And she was actually the first to get eliminated, which was crazy because everybody who saw this knew that she was super talented. So she then launched a solo career, dyed her hair pink, which I really think solidified her as a true icon. And I know it's just the beginning, and she has put out some hits that are even going viral all over the For You page, like Nicole Kidman. They're calling it the Agora Hills effect.
0: Are they calling it
1: the way it makes you feel? Wait for the beat drop. John, you'll get it. Come on.
0: All right, I get it.
1: It's hard not to vibe.
0: I get it.
1: When you have even Nicole Kidman lip syncing to a song called Nicole Kidman, that's, you know, you're an icon.
0: That is a win.
1: Yes, indeed. And so we're going to play some Adela right now on Social Club. It's Ain't in LA.

0: Z100. It's John, Becky, and Kayla. This is Social Club. I mean, everybody knows weddings have gotten so expensive these days, but this is a whole new level. Can you imagine sponsoring your wedding?
1: Yeah, people are willing to turn their big day into like a commercial just because of how expensive it is. So a new survey found that most Americans would be open to having corporate sponsors pay for part of their wedding. One in six would even wear a company logo on their wedding dress or their tuxedo. So imagine walking down the aisle, beautiful white gown, and right across it says sponsored by McDonald's or like sponsored by Taco Bell. In my opinion, if somebody's paying for my venue, my food, open bar, all of that, oh yeah, you can slap anything on my dress.
2: You're so real for that.
1: Why?
0: My first thought was tacky. And then I started thinking about it. And I was like, if it's a brand that kind of fits your own personal brand, like when you said Taco Bell, I know people who are live and breathe and die Taco Bell. Like they would not be mad at having Taco Bell on their coat or whatever, on their dress. And so I was like, what would that be for me? And I'm like, if you put a Chili's logo on my coat and they're paying for my wedding, I'm like kind of down. Like I would be down for that.
1: If I could choose how, like the measurements, how big or small it is, absolutely.
0: Well,
1: or if I can choose if it goes on the back or the front, you know what I mean? Like if it's gigantic where it's, nah. But if it's small, okay, that's fine.
0: But you're having like
2: also the photographers nowadays, they can edit out all that stuff. Like nowadays they can edit that so quick.
0: No, but you can't do that. You have to sign a contract that you have to make sure that these are in the photos. And here's the thing. Yes, is it a big Taco Bell logo on your, you know, on your groom's back or whatever? Does that stink? Yeah, but like imagine it's like a 150-person wedding. Maybe it's a 200-person wedding. And it's at this bougie venue, right? And they're paying for all of it. All of it. But it's got to be a massive logo in all your wedding photos.
1: Five-course meal, everything.
0: Yeah.
1: I'll do it.
0: Lobster, filet, you name it. They're paying.
1: They better drop me from the ceiling. Like, my grand entrance has to come with smoke. It has to be the most elaborate wedding ever.
0: That's what I mean. As long as it's not sponsored by, like, the Limu or whatever, the Liberty Mutual, Timu, Limu, or, you know, as long as that's not a thing.
1: Timu,
0: like,
1: Limu, Timu!
0: Yeah.
1: Timu, Limu!
0: That's too much. State McCray, revolving door.

0: presents
1: Social Club, Portland's number one hit music station, Z100.

B100. It's John, Becky, and Kayla. This is Social Club. You know, the Beaches are another band that has blown up this year. I mean, they came out with this next track that was on the soundtrack to the off-campus show. My girlfriend was in love with that thing. I know so many people watched it. Beaches, by the way, they are one of the artists on the Jingle Ball lineup this year. So if you are seeing or listening on the river in Nashville, you can actually see them at 107.5 The River's Jingle Ball. This is Edge of the Earth with Social Club.

0: coming back to you. Z100. It's John, Becky, and Kayla. This is Social Club. I feel like this is something we all kind of suspected. But now we're seeming to find out for real that Amazon is all up in our business.
1: Yeah, Amazon has a new feature that's supposed to know you better, but some people are saying that it's getting a little bit too personal. So it's called About You. I don't know if you've seen it or not, but it uses your purchases, Alexa shopping conversations, and reviews to make assumptions about who you are. And a lot of profiles are wild. Like one person said that their profile described her as having a flat butt. Oh, excuse me, Amazon. What
0: Imagine
1: are you trying
0: being
1: to say?
0: Called out by Amazon. Yikes.
1: Yeah, like, why are you talking about my body? Another person's profile said that they were obsessed with ultra minimal one bag travel. So now Amazon's not just tracking what you buy, but it thinks it knows your whole personality. Love it.
0: Here's the thing. I feel like we already know that our phones are paying attention and selling our data to like whoever. It's about time we start benefiting from this. So yeah, recommend me stuff, Amazon, that you know I'm going to like. I don't care. I know you're doing it anyway. I might as well benefit from it.
1: What do you think that your profile would say about you if somebody was just looking at it for the first time?
0: Oh, man. I like buy the weirdest collection of things. I've been really into oral care recently. I've been buying like some special... I bought like $15 floss. It's called like Cocoa Floss or something. But everyone's been raving about it on TikTok, so I felt like I needed to buy it. I don't think it's worth it, but like, who knows?
2: I thought that it would have a little more details, but it just says home and family, has two adults, dog care. It doesn't say anything. I thought it was going to have some tea. You know what I mean? Practices origami.
1: Right.
2: Like, yeah, that's true because I buy paper from there, you know?
0: Yeah, that's not
1: that creepy.
0: Yeah.
1: I feel like mine would just say, oh, cat lady buys a lot of... I actually get a lot of clothes from Amazon, believe it or not.
0: Do you really?
1: Like random stuff. Yeah, they got some cute shirts. Do not sleep on Amazon.
0: I wish there was a place I could tell it some stuff I like because I want nice clothes. But every time I look on Amazon, I don't know what's good. So Amazon, if you're listening, hook me up with like the nice stuff. Give me Kayla's feed. Like that's what I'm looking for.
3: Tag yourself. This is John.
0: When Dua Lipa posts, I see it every single time.
3: Becky.
2: Whoever sees this will probably recommend me to a psychologist.
3: And Kayla.
1: I'm looking at you side-eyed. Like what's going on here?
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0: 100. It's John, Becky, and Kayla. This is Social Club. One thing about us is we love some tea on this show. And there seems to be this scandal that has popped up in the fitness world.
1: Yes, there's a Chinese fitness influencer. Her name is Wanwan Sun. And she ran the Berlin Marathon, and she posted, and all of her content is about how she runs marathons and she's super fit, which to her credit, she is very fit. However, a photo of her sitting on the back of a bicycle surfaced, and the Berlin Marathon, actually, they're pretty ruthless. They not only posted the photo of her sitting on the back of the bike, but they measured that the time that that photo was taken on the back of the bike was her fastest split ever. I don't run. I don't understand necessarily what that means, but what I do know is that that time that she was spotted on the back of the bike was like it was like completely different from the pace that she was doing. Like, I think when you run, right, you run a certain amount of miles per minute or whatever. Miles per minute, that'd be pretty fast. But you run a certain speed.
0: Right.
1: And it was, like, super abnormally fast during the time when they found out that she was sitting on the back of that bike. She has since posted saying, I wasn't feeling well, so that's why I did that. But I take responsibility.
0: Yeah.
1: And I'm sorry, but she was sponsored by a shoe brand, and they have since dropped her endorsement because of this, and they said, we do not condone cheaters, which I don't blame them.
2: Yeah. Why would you risk that too, knowing that you're sponsored by someone, cutting corners like that, knowing that it would be found out? You just don't do that. Now you lost, and you lost money.
0: I never understand how cheaters or how influencers think they can get away with cheating. And I mean that in running and in relationships. Like, you are so bound to get caught these days. Like, the audacity to even try that these days. You're just going to get caught.
1: Everybody's got a camera.
0: They really
1: Everybody's
0: do.
1: Everybody's got a camera.
0: Every single time. Tame Impala, let's play Loser. Oh, what's up?
1: That's what she is, a loser.
0: I see what you did there. And I didn't hate

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1: Let's go. Back at it. We got one more hour of our show tonight. Welcome to Social Club. We are your new night show. There we go. 7 to 11 p.m. We're going to be rocking with you every single night. Clearly, it's getting late. My name is John Camucci.
2: I'm your friend, Becky Mitz. We are also live for 1 hour every day on TikTok at TikTok Radio. Make sure you follow us so you don't miss out on the live.
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1: Yeah, we're checking those throughout the night, so please do use that talkback feature. And let's kick things off with Olivia Rodrigo. This is Drop Dead with Social Club.

0: Z100. It's John, Becky, and Kayla. This is Social Club. It truly is crazy how long we have been teased with new music from Rihanna. And at this point, I feel like I'm not holding my breath.
1: So she was on TikTok Live yesterday for her Fenty Beauty brand, and she responded to a fan question asking her the estimated number of unreleased songs that she's currently like holding on to. This is how many she said.
2: If there are 10 products in a vault, then I have at least 17 vaults.
0: Woo! 17? So she's 100.
1: That's 170.
0: And you're telling me we can't get one album? We can't get
1: 12
0: songs, Rihanna? You can't pick 12 that you like?
1: It has been 8 years since she released an album. And I do know that she said to Harper's Bazaar a long time ago that she's been in the studio this whole 8 years. And clearly she has. But she said that she's been searching for that right sound. She's going through phases of what she wanted to do. And she said that when she does finally put out an album, it's not going to be anything that anybody expects. It's not going to be commercial or radio digestible, she said. But honestly, I'll say whatever.
0: Look, at this point, music is something I don't expect. So if she could just put something out, that would be really great. Because I know it's going to be fire, no matter what it is. So any day now would be great, Rihanna.
1: 170 is crazy. Just give us one or half of one, something.
3: Come on, come on.

0: Yes. 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
1: Subject is aware.
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0: Z100. It's John, Becky, and Kayla. This is Social Club. So there's been a type of video on TikTok that has gone really viral recently, and they're calling it Blimp Talk.
1: Yeah, so there is this person who created Blimp Talk. It's a profile on TikTok where she is pleading, saying, hey, my sister, she had a hard year, but she is really obsessed with blimps right now. So can we, in some way, as the internet collective, get in touch with the Goodyear blimp so she can ride on the Goodyear blimp? And the internet does what the internet does.
0: Heck yeah.
1: And the Goodyear blimp did respond and say, yes, as a matter of fact, she can ride on the Goodyear blimp. And then Blimp Talk made an additional follow-up video saying, actually, the day that she is going to or was scheduled to go on the Goodyear blimp, she's going to be out of the country. So we're going to do a birthday visit at the blimp instead. Should I tell her? Should I not tell her? It's a cute story all around. But I feel like we're getting into something where we run to the internet when we need something or when we want to share information. And I do believe sometimes it's very positive, like in this case. And I do believe sometimes it can be really negative.
0: Wait, is this one of the negative cases? No, you said this is positive.
1: Well, this is positive. This is a good one. This is one where it's a very cute and innocent reason to go to the internet to want to rally for someone that you love, like your sister. But I feel like we're getting this trend of, well, if I need something, let me just ask TikTok and hopefully it goes viral and then a company sees it. Like, I feel like that's like a way of living now. I don't know. But how else would you do it before if you really wanted to reach out to someone? How would you do it before?
2: I don't know. I like it. I like the idea of asking strangers for help, especially when it comes to maybe like a GoFundMe or stuff. You know, you get access
1: totally.
2: To so many different parts of the world and so many people that you would have never even encountered on social media, on TikTok. And there are so many people willing to help. Like, I saw a video of some lady who got kicked out of her house. She was evicted or something like that. Something happened with her ex-husband. And so many women rallied behind her, started sending her baby clothes, sending her furniture, saying that, oh, let me help you. And it can be a good thing.
0: I feel like otherwise there's no way to get anything in this world anymore. It just feels like no one's listening. You know what I mean? Things are too expensive. So I do think it's kind of nice that if you do put something out to the internet and if the collective group of people really deems that like that's something that's necessary, people can pitch in and you don't really have to like be alone in that. You know what I mean? I feel like that's kind of nice.
1: Especially for something like this where it's like no harm, no foul. It's just a blimp.
0: And like how many people are asking for blimp stuff? You know, are blimps really, is that popping in 2026? I mean, how out of their way did they really have to go?
3: Okay, be honest. Are you team John?
0: You feel like you always end up dating someone that looks like your ex.
3: Team Becky.
1: If I'm judging in the gym, that means other people are judging me in the gym.
3: Or team Kayla.
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0: Z100. It's John, Becky, and Kayla. This is Social Club. So I got a little PSA about a TikTok trend that I've seen quite a bit of recently. You might have seen it too. It's called Lunch in My City. And the whole premise is essentially you go to the search bar, you type in Lunch in My City on your TikTok account, and it'll pull up essentially one of like the famous or like highly rated lunch places in your city that you could try to go to. I literally tried this last weekend, found a sweet little sandwich shop down the street from my apartment. It's called Subculture. It's low-key like one of my favorite spots now. I was like, great poll, TikTok. Thank you. But a little thing that I would highly recommend, when you do put in Lunch in My City, you actually do have to put your city. I originally just literally put in Lunch in My City, and it gave me this sweet sandwich shop, which I started looking at, and then turns out when I mapped it, it was in London, England. And I was like, okay.
1: Oh, heartbreak.
0: Thank you, TikTok. That did not help me whatsoever. So I had to go in, put my actual city. But I'm telling you, this trend kind of rocks. Have you guys tried it?
2: It's so many sandwiches, too, from what I see on my trend. This is the first time I've tried it. And it's like, well, I get it because I understand it's lunch. But So many sandwiches on my feed, and they look delicious.
1: Oh my God, I love this so much. Okay, so obviously New York is known for having like the best food.
0: Totally.
1: So I typed in Lunch in My City, New York, and I'm getting places like La Serene, which is supposed to be a steak place. And this, the steak looks so good. I'm going tomorrow.
0: Yeah, I'm telling you, especially with restaurants, some of this stuff's super underrated. So try it sometime this weekend if you got the time. Lunch in My City. Five.

0: Z100. It's John, Becky, and Kayla. This is Social Club. So you may have seen these on socials or maybe even seen them on the news. There are these toilets, which is already funny enough to say, but these new toilets that are in New York City that kick you out after a certain amount of time. And we have found someone, our boots on the ground, that has seen these in real life.
1: Okay, so they're called robo toilets. Shout out to Mom Donnie. He is changing New York City, that's for sure. So it's in its testing phase right now. They're spending $4 million on 17 high-tech self-cleaning restrooms. And inside these restrooms are these toilets that basically make tap you out after 10 minutes. They put a time limit on how long you can be in there. So after 5 minutes, you're going to hear a voice telling you to wrap it up, right? And then when it gets to 10 minutes, you'll hear, attention, your use time has expired. The door is now opening. And then you'll get a 30-second grace period. So if you're still like squatting, you have time to like pull up your pants, get yourself together. But yeah, the door will open. The door will open.
0: See, of course, you got to do it because people would just be in there for too long. But this makes me so nervous as someone with gas problems and like stomach problems.
2: That's what I'm saying.
0: Like if I have too many jalapenos the night before and I'm sick, dude, that's my nightmare.
1: But my thing is, why are you doing that in a public restroom? Why don't you just wait until you get home to do that?
2: Sometimes you're really in pain, Kayla.
0: Thank you. It is funny that you think I have a choice. I have maybe a 3-minute window to find a bathroom when things are bad.
1: Oh, I'm never doing that in a public restroom. I never have and never will. I will wait till I get home to do all that. Because they're disgusting. Dang.
0: That's a luxury. That's a stomach.
2: Yeah, but like, yeah, you can hold it. That's incredible.
0: Yeah.
2: I'm jealous, actually.
0: Me too. Will you like do a video from one of those toilets at one point? I am so curious about what they look like. I mean, clearly, like, within reason.
1: And I will stay in there the whole 10 minutes just so I can hear the notice and then see what happens.
0: Please do. I cannot wait for that video. It's Earrings, Malcolm Todd.

0: Do you want hot takes and new music in one place?
1: Come on, bring me there, bring me there, bring me there. Come on, bring me there. I want to go there, I want to go there.
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0: Z100. It's John, Becky, and Kayla. This is Social Club. Well, kind of a big week for Adela.
1: Yeah, I'm so proud of my girl. I have been rooting for her since the beginning. Her song, Nicole Kidman, which has completely taken the world by storm, has officially reached number one. And this is how she's celebrated on social media today.
2: I'm walking on sunshine. Taylor Swift will probably be number one again. But I had a good day in the sun. Thank you, guys.
0: I love that, but I'll have today.
1: A lot of people thought that was shady, but I don't. It's the truth. Like, yeah. Taylor Swift is hard to go up against, so the fact that she is on Taylor Swift's level, even for a day, is a big accomplishment.
0: Yeah, I don't think there was any shade from that, literally at all.
1: At all. Let her bask in her accomplishment. She deserves it. Nicole Kidman on Social Club.

0: Z100. It's John, Becky, and Kayla. This is Social Club. So this week, Olivia Rodrigo kind of found herself in the middle of this interesting conversation. On Sunday night, she threw up a post on her Instagram talking about a cause that she really cares about. And this is something that we know she does a lot. She is someone that is not scared to share her opinion online. Well, the next day, Megyn Kelly, she's like a political commentator, if you don't know, she had some interesting words. She was taking the opposite position of Olivia Rodrigo, and she was literally saying, quote, "Shut up and stick to singing." She said, quote, "I like you better when you were in front of a microphone singing your weird little depressing songs. Sit down and be quiet. The adults are talking." And I thought those are kind of aggressive words. And this is kind of an argument that we see all the time when it comes to athletes and artists and stuff. It's always like, you have to stand there and stick to the craft that you know. Like, you're not allowed to speak out on issues that you believe in. And I always just never found that argument to really have any weight to it. Because yes, having a platform doesn't really make you an expert, but it does give you a voice. And I think you shouldn't be scared to use that voice.
1: And people admire you and they listen to you. They listen to you different. So one of the things that I've heard is that they listen to you different when you're someone who has a platform, no matter if that's your niche or not, or something that you are, like what you're in, they listen to you different. So if you have something to say, they listen to you different.
2: Yeah, and I think they're human beings who live here. They pay attention to what's going on. They're affected by the same things that we're affected by. I feel like we're expecting us to expecting them to entertain us, but not have an opinion is kind of crazy. And music is something that's like very connecting to the world. So why not?
0: Especially music, because music has been a voice for as long as like humans have been alive.
2: Yeah.
0: I mean, back in Renaissance time, they had literally war songs. Like there were songs you sang about battle, songs you sang about wanting change in the world. Like, of all things, music especially is something that people have had a voice on for literally human history. And I think it's so weird because even if you're not using your voice for, like, let's say political things, like, your music still has values woven in them based on what you sing about. So drawing this, like, weird artificial line between, like, what you can and can't talk about just, like, seems faulty to me when it comes to music. So I always think it's so interesting telling people that they can't have a perspective on anything. Doesn't mean you have to agree with them. Doesn't mean that at all. Like, but I think the right to speak.
2: Yeah, exactly.
0: The answer to a bad argument.
2: You know that song, "We Are the World"?
0: You really, we are the world. The us right now.
2: That's one of the most powerful songs out there.
0: I mean, you're not wrong.
2: It's like a political, you know, so.
0: Yeah, I agree. Like the answer to a bad argument should never be telling someone to shut up. Like every voice I think should be welcome. And so, yeah, Olivia Rodrigo, I hope you talk, and I hope you sing, and I hope you do whatever it is that you want to do.
3: Tag yourself. This is John.
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0: Z100. It's John, Becky, and Kayla. This is Social Club. We have reached that part of the night. Worst time to get up out of here. We are done for the day. We do appreciate you being here to hang, though. I did want to put this on your radar. We go live on TikTok for 1 hour every single weekday during our show. And tomorrow, if you want to make sure to join, it's super easy. Just go on TikTok right now. Go to the TikTok radio page. And there's a little link you can click, and it'll sign you up for a reminder. So the second we go live, you can join that chat and have some fun with us tomorrow.
1: Definitely do. It's at TikTok Radio, just in case you missed it. I'm your friend, Becky Mitz. I am so tired.
0: We're going to get her to a bed ASAP.
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0: We do. 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So leave us something. We'll be back tomorrow. And guess what, guys? Tomorrow is a Friday.
2: Friday!
0: Doesn't that sound nice? We'll leave you with Ariana Grande. Have a good one.

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2: 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How do you feel about that? I'm with you this hour on a baby Friday at New Hit List. I'm at La Crystal Rosas. New Alex Warren, now Emerald Eyes.

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1: It's a new hit list for Travis Kelce's birthday on Monday. Him and Taylor went out to New York City to this fancy restaurant called Teresi. 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
1: 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On socials, we're at New Hit List. I'm at La Crystal Rosas. On the way, we have some Nickelback, Miley, The Beaches, Rosé. So keep it right here.
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1: 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That's her entry. 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
1: Kyle Payne, what's going on? What's trending in the entertainment world?
2: So Kim Kardashian is fully embracing the irony of playing a lawyer on TV while still trying to pass her the actual bar exam, because they just dropped the new trailer for season 2 of All's Fair. I didn't know if it was going to get a season 2 because season 1 got, like, I don't know, such bad reviews, but I loved the first season. They dropped the trailer and she pokes fun at herself in it.
3: Milan, didn't you just pass the California bar?
4: Guilty of joy!
3: I didn't pass on my first try.
4: Ooh.
3: You don't think I'm scared? Someone tried to kill me.
2: It looks like it's going to be a good season. The new episodes start November 4th. On Hulu.
5: I'm like excited for the Kardashians. Did you see that Kylie Jenner is going to be in that show that Kim Kardashian is producing? It's called Bachelorette Weekend.
2: No.
5: And it's going to be on Hulu, and it's like a thriller, and Kylie Jenner is playing this bride who dies at her bachelorette party, and Kim K is executive producing it.
2: Yeah, she's producing a lot.
1: Speaking of shows that are coming back, you remember The Hunting Wives?
5: Yeah.
1: So they posted yesterday that season 3, they're dancing around because of season 3, they confirmed, but they haven't even dropped season 2 yet.
2: Well, maybe they'll come faster, you know, like you usually have to wait a long time. This time maybe we'll get them back to back. It is Paris Fashion Week, and Zendaya has been showing off her wonderful fashion. However, she finds herself right now at the center of controversy. So a 5-second video started going viral of Zendaya sitting down and France's first lady, Brigitte Macron. I'm not French, so bad, but that's how you apparently say it. She comes up and says hello to Zendaya. Zendaya looks up at her, shakes her hand, says, pleasure to meet you, and then Brigitte moves away. And everyone's like, what? You didn't stand up to meet the first lady? How disrespectful. Do you have any manners, Zendaya? And now there's this whole battle online, like, she didn't need to stand up. She was caught off guard. She was in the middle of another conversation. Nobody even said, hey, this is the first lady. Right. Maybe she didn't even know that it was the first lady.
5: Right.
2: Who knows? Like, it was very, like, she was talking. She turns around. The lady's like, hi, nice to meet you. And she was like, pleasure. And then that was it. And then the lady walked away. And they're like, how can you judge someone off of, like, 5 seconds when you don't really know the context?
6: And they don't know. If they don't know, you can't get mad at them.
1: And how do you know, like, who the political leaders are in that country? Like, when you say first lady, that means she's married to whoever the president is, or is she the president? Because I've heard that name before.
6: She's married to the guy.
1: Oh, I've always heard her name, which is weird. I don't know.
2: She has found herself at some other controversy, so you've probably seen her name in the headlines.
1: Oh, is she the one they say they used to be a man?
6: That's the one.
1: Oh, wow.
2: In any case, Zendaya, I'm sure, has perfect manners.
6: Nice to meet you, sir.
5: Yeah, she's like so like known for being so well-spoken and having good manners and being respectful.
6: Yeah.
5: People want to just complain about everything.
6: Let's defend Zendaya.
2: She was the witness at Peyton's wedding.
6: That's right.
5: Easy on my close and personal friend.
6: She stood up for you.
5: Exactly. Tate McRae, she is dropping her brand new single. It's called Housewife. It drops next Wednesday, October 15th. So she posts on Instagram. She's in this like red bikini next to a stroller filled with cash. And the caption is literally just a diamond ring emoji. And so I'm like, okay, so rich housewife era for Tate McRae. I'm loving it.
2: Ooh.
5: And people are saying this is probably going to be like maybe the first single off of her fourth album, but we'll see.
2: I'm very excited about that.
5: Me too.
2: I want some new Tate McRae music. Amanda Seyfried, she has a beautiful voice. She was minding her business, singing this Joni Mitchell song when someone wearing a ghost face mask started sneaking up behind her. She had no idea until she saw it. She knew the person afterwards, but it was a shocking moment for her.
7: Go to him, stay with him if you can, and be prepared to be.
6: Oh, she did it right on cue, too. Stayed in key.
2: I love things like that. Just, you know, fun times. Selena Gomez and Benny Blanco. They are so cute. They are so happy and in love. And Benny, of course, has his podcast. And he opened up about how they decided that they were actually a couple. You have, you know, every couple has that moment, or maybe should have that moment, of where you DTR, you determine the relationship. You define what it is. And he said, for them, it happened to be at 3:30 in the morning. And she woke him up.
8: And she said, hey, are

0: you awake? And I said, I am now. And then she said, hey, what are we? And I said, what do you mean, what are we? And she said, well, I'm going to New York. And if somebody asks me, hey, what are you and Benny? What am I supposed to say? I said, what are you supposed to say? And she said, well, I'm asking you. In that very moment, I realized that she was my girlfriend. I didn't really have an option, and I wanted it. Yeah. And she gave me, like, the helpful nudge that I needed.
1: I'm like, okay.
2: The helpful nudge.
1: She's like, hint, hint, what are we?
2: Relationship.
1: Stop asking me questions when I ask you a question, Benny. Right. Answer the question.
3: What should I say?
1: Sam Smith's new album is called Hazel Eyes. Spent 3 years actually making this album and then realized, oh, no. Kind of misunderstood the title.
4: Okay, so I have a confession. I thought that Hazel Eyes, when I was writing the album, I thought Hazel Eyes were brown, like hazelnut.
5: Yeah.
4: Turns out they're not. And I found out like 4 months after I shot the cover, all my clothes were brown for the whole album campaign. It's a nightmare.
5: It should be called Brown Eyes.
4: It should be called Hazelnut Eyes.
5: Okay.
1: It's too late though. It's too late.

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1: Dumb ways you hurt yourself. We're going to get into why Kyle hurt herself, Rich hurt himself. But Tina, what's a dumb way you hurt yourself?
2: Oh, my goodness. Okay. So picture this. I'm in my office in my house on my treadmill, and I got Footloose going in my earbuds, and I'm just going away. And I tripped, hit the side of the treadmill, flew into the closet door. The closet door fell on top of me, landed on my head, knocked me out. And then when I woke up, I had to crawl to the phone to call 911.
3: You poor thing.
2: Oh, my gosh. Oh, it was a mess. I had the worst bruises and road burns all over my body.
3: All you were trying to do was work on your fitness.
4: You poor thing.
3: And the universe decided to mess you up.
2: Well, now I'm outside.
3: Yeah.
2: Now I stick to the outdoors. So,
3: I think that's smart.
2: Yeah, thank you, guys. Insane. I love you all.
1: Hey, wait. What's the 911 call? What do you say on the 911 call?
2: Well, I said, I fell off my treadmill. I'm home alone. What do I do? And they did. They didn't send an ambulance. They sent fire squad out to help me up and see if I was okay. And I did go to the emergency room, though, because I had such a big hematoma on my hip that they wanted to make sure I didn't break my hip. So, yeah.
1: How'd they get in your house?
2: It was exciting. Oh, the door is unlocked.
1: All right, and then they walk in, and there you are under a closet door.
2: Oh, yeah. Earbuds still in my ear.
1: No. Footloose is on a loop.
4: Footloose on a loop. She's never wants to listen to that song again.
3: It's almost ironic that it was Footloose, because she was not Footloose.
2: No, I wasn't.
1: Oh, Tina, thanks.
2: Crazy.
1: Thanks for calling in. Thank you, Tina.
2: Thank you, guys. Bye-bye.
1: Tim, stupid way you hurt yourself.
5: Hey, morning, guys. So, years and years ago, do you remember what a skip it was?
4: Yeah. Yeah,
1: the
4: totally.
1: Thing that's on one ankle and you spin it and jump. Oh, like
4: skip it was awesome.
1: Is that what it was?
5: Totally. Yep, you got it. So I was a senior in high school, was in my sister's basement, and I was playing it with my nieces and nephews, and I threw this skip it on and was just whipping it around. And when I guess my shoe got caught in the carpet and twisted my knee, and I blew my knee out. ACL, MCL.
3: Multiple knee injuries.
5: Yeah, completely blew it out. My sister was sitting there, and she, like, the sound of the popping and cracking was like fireworks, basically. So, that's the way I embarrass myself in front of my
1: pretty good.
5: Nephews.
3: When you
5: that's
3: feel it go, it goes.
4: Ouch.
5: Oh, yeah, exactly.
1: All right, Tim, thanks for calling in. How'd you hurt yourself, Kyle?
4: Tina shared her story, and it made me feel a lot better, but mine is way stupider. Like, hers was just like that's insane. Mm-hmm. It's more stupid. I felt really dumb because I did it twice. So I'm making dinner yesterday, and I've got French fries in the air fryer, and I pull them out, and I'm like, I'm just going to, you know what? I know it's hot in there, but I think I can handle it. Meanwhile, French fries were cooking at 400 degrees. Whatever. So I hold the air fryer pan and I just put my hand in, barehanded, into the air fryer and grab some French fries. And I'm like, ah! And they're hot. And I went in again. Ah! And I'm like, it's fine. So later that night, I was also reheating a little dessert thing. As if I didn't learn my lesson earlier, this puppy also reheated at 400 degrees. I went in to grab it and it was like my fingers had had enough. And it was like almost like I could hear the skin sizzle. It was like,
3: that's terrible.
4: So I was just like, why did I do that? That was so dumb. So I spent the next few minutes like, you know, going to get the burn cream, putting an ice pack on it, just going like, why would I do that? That was so dumb. So dumb. I knew it was hot.
1: You even put burn cream. Was that bad? You had to get burn cream on?
4: It was throbbing for like a full hour afterwards.
1: Oh my God. Let me see your finger.
4: Could see the little. There's a little dot.
1: Oh, you got a little circle.
4: A little dot.
1: You're like that little circle that the lantern has when they get reskinned on lanterns. They two people like burn to death, but this alien can reskin them and they get all new skin. But that has a little circle on there, on wherever they do that. So it's just like that.
3: Maybe it's like a little branding mark.
1: But then again, one of the manhunters got pregnant because of them.
3: It's true.
4: What?
1: So let's get into it.
3: Don't give away too much of the plot.
1: How about, hold on. We'll say hi to Christina, and then we'll get to the really stupid way Rich hurt himself. Christina, stupid way you hurt yourself.
6: Hi.
1: So
6: I broke both of my feet in getting smashed in between two vehicles because my dad told me if the toe strap gets caught under the tire, put your feet down and try to stop the truck. I thought he was serious, so I did it. The toe strap got caught under the car, And I put my feet out, and it got caught on the bumper of the car we were towing. And then here I am with two broken feet.
3: Oh, that's so
1: Whoa.
4: I bet your dad felt so guilty.
3: He's like, why would you listen to that advice?
4: Why would you think that was serious?
6: I know. He said, exactly. He said, I wasn't serious. I was like, oh, well, I mean, I listened to my dad, so here we are.
1: Okay, Christina, thank
4: that's
1: you.
4: Crazy.
1: Arisa, stupid way you hurt yourself.
7: Hi, good morning, guys.
1: Morning.
7: The stupidest way I've ever hurt myself was I was always too short to reach the top cabinets, and my dad hated when we climbed on, like, the cabinets to reach anything or, like, climb on the chairs. So when no one was in the kitchen, I jumped on top of the cabinet and grabbed something, and I jumped backwards off the cabinet because my body was facing the cabinets, and I landed on my foot wrong. And I legit, like, broke my whole, all my toes, and then, like, the center of my foot. And the worst part about that is they didn't believe me. They didn't believe me. So, like, I'm a kid of, like, 8 kids. And so that day we were planning to go to a bunch of stores, and they're like, you're lying, Arisa. Like, you're just being dramatic because, you know, I was always known as the dramatic kid. And so we went to, like, 10 stores. I'm hopping around the whole entire, like, all these stores. And then finally my dad's like, okay, we'll take her to the urgent care. We'll see what's going on. And then, yep, they came back in and they're like, yeah, she broke all her toes and like the center of her foot.
3: Then he felt
7: and
3: bad.
7: And I'm just sitting there like, I told you so.
3: I hope you let that hang over your parents to this day.
7: And no, he talks about it to this day. And he, like, if my siblings are sick, he's like, okay, well, Arisa went a whole day with a broken foot.
4: Yeah.
3: It's funny. Yeah. So it's your badge of honor.
1: It's crazy.
3: Stay off the cabinet.
1: Scary. Very, very scary. But hold on. Thanks
7: for listening.

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1: I want to talk about Ted Lasso. So it's season four, and all season, I've been kind of talking about how mid it is.
2: You have.
1: Well, the season finale dropped yesterday, and it's fantastic.
3: Oh, really?
1: It is so fantastic. It almost makes up for the midness. It's almost like they were doing it on purpose.
2: Was that great?
1: I thought it was great. I just thought it was fantastic. And I don't think I'm ruining anything, but there's got to be a next season. Because you remember how it was? Like, Ted Lasso was huge, and then Jason Sudeikis was like, I'm out. I'm done. Yeah. But then Apple threw a bunch of money at him for season four.
3: But they kind of wrapped up a storyline where it's like you look at his life, and then you could be done. And then this season, they had kind of had to come up with a whole new thing. And it's been mildly enjoyable, I will say, for me, up to this point. But I haven't seen the finale yet.
1: How far are you?
3: I think I'm on episode five.
1: Okay, I think there's eight episodes.
2: I think I've only seen three so far.
1: And you know what? There was like a, this is so inside, but like, I guess they changed the name of the last episode 2 weeks ago. And like, super fans, like, why would they do that? What's it mean? Like, whatever, they changed the name from like, you know, Make a Wish to The Long Walk Home. You know what I mean?
3: Yeah.
1: Like, I never paid attention to that, but I saw it all over the news. And when I watched the episode yesterday, I don't know why they changed the name, but it was so good. It's almost an hour long, too. And it was fantastic the whole way through. Anyway.
2: Okay, that's good. Yeah, a redemption story.
1: Yeah. And Peyton, what are you watching?
4: Oh, I'm watching a couple shows right now. I'm watching A Different World, John Jay, the one that you told me to watch. I really like that show. It's a really good
1: one. The original or the reboot?
4: Well, we're watching the reboot, but we're going to get into the original, which I'm excited about. But I started Carrie on Amazon Prime.
3: Talk to me.
4: It's actually really good. I'm really enjoying it right now.
3: I'm a huge Stephen King fan. I just don't like it always when they adapt them.
4: I've never seen like the original Carrie. I've never seen any Carrie show or movie or anything like that. And so when there was like supernatural stuff going on, I was like, why would they do that?
3: Because it's Halloween.
4: And then I Googled it, and that's like, Carrie is supernatural. Yeah, I didn't know that.
3: That's Stephen King. That's what he does.
4: But it's like, basically, Carrie, they have her as a girl who was homeschooled, who never left her house, and they put her into like actual high school after her dad passes away. And so she's like really weird, doesn't know anything, doesn't have a phone, and basically she like gets bullied is kind of the whole premise. And she gets like taken in by the mean girls, and it's kind of
1: what happens in the movie. I remember seeing part of the movie, and she's bullied, and then prom comes, and they're really mean to her at prom, and then they pour a bucket of blood on her, right?
3: And then she goes.
1: And then she turns into supernatural. So, yeah, well, she's people.
4: She's supernatural in the beginning, and you know that whatever happened at prom happens like right on. They start,
3: of course.
4: It's, like, it's starting off as like a documentary with the town. It's actually really good.
1: Oh, so the prom thing is in the beginning?
4: Yeah, like you know, like they'll talk about like, and then prom night happened, and they'll talk about Carrie. She's a murderer, she's evil, and other people are like, she was misunderstood, she's a victim.
1: And then at the end of the Carrie movie, I remember there's like rubble, like this, like whatever, the school's all burned down and someone's walking over the rubble and a hand comes out and grabs somebody, and that's how it ended.
4: Oh, really?
1: Like, pass.
4: Yeah, it's okay. Like there's
1: and
4: a fire.
1: Her prom date was John Travolta.
3: Oh, yeah.
4: Interesting.
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21: Good morning. It's Friday, October 9th, and a cold front is moving through the region this morning. We'll see scattered showers developing around midday, along with much cooler temperatures this afternoon. That colder weather sticks through the weekend with temperatures in the low 60s. The Storm Tracker 2 Weather Center. I'm meteorologist Mac Antark. Have a great Friday and a nice cool weekend.
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2: Fire Prevention Day, National Pro Cupcake Lover Day, and I don't know why this gets a day, but it's National Moldy Cheese Day. It's for blue cheese, Gorgonzola, and the rest of the edible moldy cheese, but I guess maybe I didn't realize that gorgonzola and blue cheese were mold.
3: Yeah, sounds like a really good excuse to go get a dirty martini today with stuffed olives.
2: All right, sure.
4: The cheese world is a big world.
2: It is. It's a tight community.
1: All right, so I'm dying to get into this because we talked about this the other day. Kyle said, and what you need to know a couple days ago, that LinkedIn was adding this AI thing, right?
4: Yeah, an AI assistant that could basically recommend what you should be doing with your life as a career.
1: Right. And then it turns out that Kyle and I do not have LinkedIn.
4: We do not.
1: But Rich and Peyton do.
2: Uh-huh.
1: So you guys asked it.
2: I did.
1: Okay. What did it say for you?
2: Well, so first you have this little AI and it's like, oh, you want another radio job? I'm like, no. Something totally different. Take my skills that I have and find me another job. So the best it could do is kind of like, it's not really exciting, but they said, you, Richard Berra, could be a good special project manager because you could do scheduling, you could develop strategies for communication and put together a thing like a concert. I could be a special projects kind of person,
1: okay,
2: manager. That's all it came up with.
1: All right.
2: Isn't that great?
1: Because I was going to say, go for it. What about you, Peyton?
3: For me, a lot of it was like news anchor, media, social media content creator, podcast host. So I put in the same thing that Rich did. I was like, take my skills, do what I do, but not radio. And these were all that it popped out. So same thing kind of in media.
1: Because LinkedIn's like a serious thing, right?
3: Yeah.
2: I think so. It's not funny at all.
1: Kyle and I don't have LinkedIn. I put mine in ChatGPT. Kyle, you put yours in ChatGPT.
4: Yes.
1: What did you say for you?
4: I said, according to my personality, strengths, and skills, what would you recommend that I do if I wasn't doing radio?
2: Good.
4: And kind of along the same lines, ChatGPT recommended me to be a creative director or content strategy lead for a consumer, entertainment, lifestyle, or media brand.
1: That's not bad.
2: Yeah. Kind of similar to
1: I went
2: project
1: to,
2: manager.
1: ChatGPT. And I said, give me some options if I wasn't doing a radio for a career. Luxury car dealership salesman.
4: Oh my gosh, that's hilarious.
1: Divorce mediator.
2: Oh, really?
1: High-end real estate agent. Golf cart salesman. Motivational speaker for people who don't want to be motivated.
2: That's really
4: that's good.
2: For good.
1: Cruise director. Professional wedding officiant. Guy who tests hotel mattresses. Luxury car concierge, substitute teacher, men's grooming influencer, QVC host for completely unnecessary products.
4: Hilarious.
1: Celebrity tour guide, quote, over here is where I once saw a guy who looked like Matthew McConaughey. Neighborhood HOA president, used boat salesman. What the hell, ChatGPT?
4: Used
1: airport
4: boat.
1: Lounge reviewer, private investigator. Guy who gets paid to sit in hot tubs and review them. And then it says, my favorite, probably a real estate agent who has somehow turned every showing into a podcast.
2: Oh,
4: that's right. Funny. Yeah.
1: What's
4: funny.
1: Noah?
5: You guys remember when I was in college, I had a counselor who told me to hang up my dreams in radio and go be a bus driver?
2: Oh, yeah.
1: Yeah.
5: I just asked LinkedIn the same question, and it showed me job offers for Valley Metro. So apparently,
1: you should be driving the bus. I thought about that yesterday morning, driving in. I was behind a bus. It was early. I would come to work really early, and there was no one at the bus stop, and it just kept going. And I was like, what a great gig.
2: Yeah.
1: You don't have to stop every That's time. So you just funny. Keep going. Or if you're the early morning bus driver.
2: Stop the inertia when you got to stop for all the passengers.
1: Yeah, wow.
2: Just keep going.
4: I just told ChatGPT, I said, what about like non-media related? Like like the media goes away. And it said that I should be an event planner. Like weddings and parties and stuff.
2: That is true.
4: That
1: you're
4: would
1: really
4: be fun.
1: Good
4: yeah.
1: at that. Yeah, you're really good at that. Yeah. I'm trying to figure out like a...
4: Which out of all of those, John Jay, would you consider? Boat sales?
3: I feel like the HOA president fits your Virgo vibe, the micromanaging of the neighborhood.
2: Yeah, it's like the non-elected position where you feel like you have a lot of power.
3: Yeah.
4: Hot tub reviews?
2: You're not yeah.
1: Cruise director, basically radio, but everyone is trapped with you.
4: Cruise director would actually be really fun because then you get to like do all the fun stuff.
1: I like a QVC.

0: host for completely unnecessary products because I love unnecessary products.
1: That's true.
0: I tell you, I bought a razor. Did I tell you about the razor I bought? It's called the Flex. I think it's called the Flex.
2: What? I think you did mention it sort of on the show.
0: This guy I know is completely unshaven. He's bald. He's shaved, and he got this thing off of Instagram. So he told me, he sent me the link, and it's now I get Instagram ads for it. And you hold it. It's for people with, it's to shave your head bald. Right?
2: Okay.
0: So I did it on my arms and my chest. Is it the circle? Yeah, it's terrible.
2: It's the circle one, right? It like looks like a spaceship.
0: Yeah, you hold it in your hand, but yeah. I put it in my... Anyway, it's terrible. But anyway,
1: I feel like all of those electric razors don't get great reviews.
0: They don't. But anyway, I would be a great person to review those. In fact, I'll start that on my unboxing. My new unboxing videos are just going to be things I unnecessary things I buy from QVC. Anyway, that's just a fun little thing with LinkedIn, ChatGPT. It's John G. and Rich.

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1: Just text the keyword
0: burning
1: to 81530 now for your chance to be there for seven shows. That's the keyword
0: burning
1: to 81530 now to win Z100's golden ticket.
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1: Have you guys heard of the no spend reset?
2: No.
3: Mm-hmm. What's okay. that?
4: No spend.
5: I feel like I need it.
1: Exactly, Peyton. So the no spend reset is trending right now, and it's like a no spend challenge because everything's so expensive right now. People are getting really picky about where we do spend our money and what we do spend our money on. And big giant retailers have started to notice that as well. So much so that like Target announced price cuts. Walmart says they're going to be cutting prices on a whole bunch of things too, like 11,000 different products at Walmart, because they're like, we realize everything's so expensive. So people are getting real picky on what they're actually spending their money on. But then it started trending with the no spend reset. Like, yes, I can stop spending money, but there are certain things that I will not spend money on. So like if you had to stop spending money on one unnecessary thing for 30 days, what would be embarrassingly difficult to get rid of for you?
4: Unnecessary.
1: Unnecessary.
4: So like, I mean, obviously you'd be like, well, Netflix, but I need that.
1: Right. Yeah. So no, that's a great one.
5: Yeah.
1: That's fabulous.
4: I know. That's what I'm saying. Unnecessary.
1: There's a lot of people that chimed in that were like, I mean, going to get Starbucks or Dutch Bros, my coffee, unnecessary. I should be able to make that at home, but I can't get rid of that.
4: You know what? That's good, because I did that. I gave up going to Starbucks, and now I drink the coffee here. So I did it. I'm a successful reset.
1: You had no spend reset with your coffee.
4: I'm successful.
3: For me, it's when my kids are over, nobody likes to eat the same thing, and it's DoorDash for me. Because I'll be like, I just jump on my phone and order DoorDash, and I don't have to make anything for you. But I need to get rid of it because it's expensive. It's way easier to make sandwiches.
1: Right, and that's kind of like the thing. It's like embarrassingly difficult to get rid of. You know it's unnecessary.
3: I've done it like within the hour. I'm like, no, I'm not doing that. We can find something here.
5: And then you always fold.
3: And then I'll be like, damn, my knee hurts. And I don't know what you guys want to order, whatever.
5: Yeah, for me, it would have to be like my vices. Like every now and then I feel like I have to go get a cocktail with my friends. Like, it is a necessity.
1: Not giving that up.
4: That would be the no set reset. You'd have to give that up for 30 days.
5: I would have to give that up for 30 days. Right. Yeah, it would just be like my habits that like, that zen me out that I really don't need and are probably really bad for my body anyway.
1: Yeah, and I guess to like complete this, people online have been sharing their challenges, the no spend reset challenges, where they do no buy or low buy things, where they actually go into the place where they feel it's embarrassingly difficult to get rid of. And they're like, I'm kind of like a face your fear thing, but like a no spend reset thing. Like you go into Starbucks, but you don't buy anything.
4: That's terrible.
3: That's rough.
5: Cleo's like got,
4: Cleo,
5: it.
4: Cleo, good morning. You're on the air.
6: Hey, guy. How are you?
4: Hi, what would yours be? No spend reset.
6: Mine would be like personalized things. Like, if I see a website where I can put my name on it, I'm done. Like, I'm in. I must do it. I have personalized, like, I sign in my room, my Stanley cup. I have a blanket, keychain, robe, cutting board. It's truly a ridiculous ornament with my dog's name on it.
1: Well,
6: do I need this? No.
1: No.
3: No, you do not. Like a cutting board would work the same without your name on it.
5: But they're cuter when they have your name on it.
1: It's so much cuter.
6: It does it for me. Like, yes, and personalized things are so much more expensive, but I love them. I love them. And I think I would be depressed if I couldn't have those things.
3: Makes sense.
4: That's a good thing. That's a good one. That's a good one.
1: That is embarrassing.
4: But like for me, it's like I relate to you because now for me, it's like also I buy almost all the ads I get on Instagram.
1: Oh, you and my husband.
4: I buy the shirts, especially shirts.
1: And you know what he bought the other day? What? And I was like, are you kidding me? He got an Instagram ad for, you know how he loves Daisy, our dog. It's like his best friend in the whole world. That's his girl. He literally bought this keychain. It looks like a dog, but it's empty. And what it's made for is it's literally you're supposed to put your dog's hair in there. So that when your dog does pass away, you have a memento of your dog. And I'm like, Daisy's fine. Like, why did you do that? He's like, I got an Instagram ad.
5: He's like, I'm just saving it for later.
4: We can open the phones all whole right. I've never heard of that
5: I'm
4: before.
5: Like, and what is he going to wear, like, Daisy's hair around his neck on a chain?
1: He literally goes, if you find a tuft of Daisy's hair around the house, let me know. I was like, no.
5: Ew. He's going to just be brushing her out and saving every piece of hair.
1: It's so weird.
4: Cleo, thanks for calling in.
6: Thank you so much.
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1: Hey, we're into no spend reset. Is that what it's called, Kyle? No spend reset.
2: That's what's trending online, where people are being really picky about what they're spending their money on. But we wanted to know what would be embarrassingly difficult to get rid of if you couldn't buy something for 30 days.
1: Keith, what about you? What could you give up for 30 days? No spend reset, Keith.
3: No spend reset, Keith. All right, so here's the thing. I consider myself kind of like a doomsday prepper to a certain degree.
1: Mm-hmm.
3: And whenever I go to any of these like shops or whatever, I always like to buy those kind of like mini multi-toolkit things that
4: yes.
3: they have, right?
4: Yeah.
3: Yeah. I have like, I don't know, 20 of them at this point. I keep buying them. I don't know why I keep buying them. I keep thinking to myself, hey, you never know when you're going to need 14 screwdrivers. I don't know. I like them. I keep buying them. I keep giving them as gifts to friends and stuff like that. But the funny thing is, 3 or 4 days ago, my neighbor came over and she just bought a new set from IKEA and was like, hey, I need a screwdriver. And none of my mini screwdrivers actually worked for her. 10 of them. None of them worked. And now I'm thinking to myself, I have to go buy the large mini toolkits now.
4: Yes, you do.
1: mini toolkits.
4: Let me make you more of an addict. Have you heard of the BattleBox subscription? It's kind of like...
3: No, what is that?
4: Well, so it's for doomsday preppers. And I used to get this, but then I've got too many knives. So what it is every month they send you like, I don't know, like a thermal blanket, a knife. They'll send you
1: every
4: like,
1: month?
4: Every month.
2: Seems
4: some
2: like that's
4: kind
2: a lot. But like something different. So they'll send you like food that lasts
1: every month
2: for
1: you get
2: 40
1: a new
2: years.
1: Thermal blanket and a knife. You're like,
4: there's some kind of survival thing. Right. Like they might have a way for you to like take water from a lake and make it drinkable.
2: Okay. Or like a solar powered charger or something like that.
1: Like a Boy Scout stuff.
4: It is. But yeah. it's like really cool stuff. And the way they get you is they always put one cool knife in there. And guys, it's like pens mm-hmm. and sunglasses. We dig knives and screwdrivers. And that's how they get you. But you should join on BattleBox.
1: There you go, Keith.
3: All right, perfect. I need to get that.
1: Thanks, Keith. Did you say BattleBots or Box?
4: BattleBox.
1: Daisy, what about you? No spend reset. What would you give up?
5: Buying coins and lives on Candy Crush and buying money on my pool game.
4: Yeah.
1: There's so much. Oh, so the Candy Crush thing is addicting.
4: For sure. And for me, for a while, it was the Monopoly game where you could buy, you know, you could buy like triple your money.
6: Oh, so that's how you were cheating, Rich. Thanks for letting everyone know that you were spending your real cash on your fake cash to steal all my fake cash.
4: Well, no, actually,
5: I remember Peyton being so mad about it.
6: Oh, I'm still mad.
5: Friend him or block him.
6: He bankrupted me.
4: That was way before I learned how to cheat.
6: No,
4: I was destroying you.
6: That was shady, man. Yesterday morning, I woke up and I looked at my bank and I was down $280 million.
2: Sheesh.
6: And I'm like, how does that happen? And I go to my little notifications and none other than Rich Barra stole $289 million from me.
1: Is that part of the game stealing?
6: He had a bank heist and he stole all my money. Now, everybody else who steals money from me, they steal like $2 million, $4
4: million. Which is a lot.
6: How did Rich get $289 million of my money, right? So I'm set. Rich is cheating at this point. I don't know how he's doing it.
4: No, not cheating.
6: But he is absolutely cheating. I don't care if I'm being a sore loser, but I removed Rich as my friend on Monopoly. He's not my friend anymore.
4: You're just like my children.
6: I wish I could block you. I wish I could block you and you can never request me again. I don't know if you noticed, Richard, but I'm no longer on your board. You can't steal money from me anymore. I'm done with you. I genuinely love you, Rich. I don't want to hate you. And I will hate you if I continue to be friends with you on Monopoly.
1: Does this make you want to play at all, Kyle?
2: No.
1: Same here.
6: Game over.
4: You're just like my kids. My kids won't play Monopoly with me anymore. They call me the slublord.
1: So you said you give up, Daisy. You give up.
2: It would be hard to give up.
1: Hard to give up Candy Crush for you.
5: It's a dollar here, a dollar there, okay. But you know, I need some lives.
1: Okay, so the no spend reset is what's hard to give up, right?
2: Yeah. The no spend reset that's trending is that people are challenging themselves to stop spending on unnecessary things. But we're asking, what would be difficult? What would be embarrassingly difficult to give up for 30 days?
1: For me is, I just got the bill the other day and I didn't realize I was spending this much. So I get ChatGPT for free. In fact, I think I was making fun of Rich and Peyton because you guys pay the $20 a month.
4: I do.
6: Yeah.
1: I paid extra for Grok. And that's like $49 a month.
6: Dang, oh my gosh. That's how Elon's so rich. He's jacking you, bro.
1: I think Grok is so much superior.
5: Another one that would be kind of embarrassing. I mean, I spend way too much money on my wrestling hobby. Like, I have Peacock, I have ESPN, I have Netflix. I have all of the channels. I also just got YouTube Premium for no commercials.
1: Wow.
5: And then I buy all the new shirts that they come out with. I have a $500 replica title belt.
7: Oh, that would be really
1: cool. We bow down to you, Daisy.
7: Yeah,
1: you win.
7: Yeah, you win.
1: You win.
4: Everything she spends money
1: Holy
4: on is unnecessary.
2: It's all
5: right. Yeah, say that to my wife. She'll agree.
4: Right on, Daisy. Get after, girl.
2: That's funny.
1: Thank you, Daisy.
5: Thank you, guys.
1: Thanks. Have
5: Bye.
1: A great day. Bye.
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1: So we're watching the number one show on Paramount Plus.
2: It's
1: Teen Moms. Team Moms Baseball. It's the Kim Kardashian show that's filmed. We've had some of the stars in the studio. We talked about the time Kyle and Rich had finished it, right? But the thing about this reality show is it's always way more dramatic than it should be.
2: It's so wild. It's like they make one little comment or one little thing that happens and nobody lets it go forever.
3: Right? I know. It keeps popping up.
2: And then it doesn't stop until it turns into a big blowout.
1: So we want to know, like, what's just way more dramatic? They acted way more dramatic than they should have. Jaden, good morning. What do you got? What was more dramatic than it should have been?
4: So I'm honestly so bad about doing my dishes, and my roommate had been getting annoyed because I'd low-key leave them in the sink for days. And one day I came home, and I guess she had had enough, and she put my dirty dishes on my bed. Yeah, literally the worst part was, like, I had this pasta pan and it was right in the middle of my comforter and it had, like, dried up sauce, like, still stuck all over it. And I called her and I was like, what the hell? And she was like, you clearly like leaving them around, so I figured they could live in your room.
3: Oh my gosh.
4: Right? I was so annoyed, and we didn't talk for a few days after that. But honestly, I started doing my dishes after that, so it worked, LOL.
5: I had a teammate that did that to me in college. We lived in one of those dorms where it was like four of us that had our separate rooms. We all shared one kitchen and like a living space. And she would put our dishes in our room. And it would make us mad because she would leave her stuff all over the place. So we would just really be cleaning up after her because we're putting her clothes back in her room when she was putting our dishes in ours. But
3: you know, that roommate was like, if I see these dishes one more day, I'm going to lose it. Yeah. And then she walks out. She's like, the dishes are still there. That's it. That is it.
2: Totally relatable.
1: Thanks, Jaden. Thanks for calling in.
4: Thank you.
1: Anita, what was way more dramatic than it should have been?
6: Okay, so my daughter, who is a huge prankster, decided to call me saying that she was in jail. What caught me off guard, because I know that she is a little prankster, is the voice recording from the jail was like legit. So I really thought that her and her friend got in trouble. When she realized like how terrified I was, she was like, oh my gosh, this is just it's a prank. And I literally started bawling. I was so terrified. First off, I was like, am I mad at her right now or am I relieved? And that's why I'm crying. Definitely crying out of relief.
2: You had to figure out your emotions before you could yell at her.
6: Yeah, because I've been in jail, and she was like, I want to say 18 at the time. And I'm just like thinking back to these girls that were in the jail when I was in it. They're crying. They're scared. And I was just like, my baby girl.
1: Yeah. Do you want to share with us why you were in jail for real?
6: So I had a unpaid ticket and got my license suspended. And I got pulled over with a suspended license and they took me to jail.
1: Whoa. How long were you in jail for?
6: I think I was there for 2 days.
3: Wow. That's a long time.
2: That's pretty intense.
1: And your daughter, when she pranks you and tells you she's in jail, what did she say she was in jail for?
6: She never told me. She just said that she was in a lot of trouble and that she was really scared. And then I started getting like terrified. So then she was like, I'm just joking. So we never actually, she didn't get to probably the best part of her prank of why she was
2: How long ago was this?
6: Oh, goodness. I want to say probably about 6 years ago.
2: I mean, if you're up for it, we should prank her back with something. We should think of something devious and get her.
6: Oh, I like that.
2: Okay. Yeah, we'll get your number and we'll come up with something. We'll get it.
6: Okay, let's do it.
2: Let's get her where it counts.
1: Let's tell her you've been in a car accident and you died.
3: Oh my gosh, that's so dark.
1: Right? Okay, what's the next level
3: up
1: to be in jail? She's already pranked her that she's in jail. You got to go a level higher than that. You got to go higher than that.
2: That's many levels higher.
1: You're going back to jail.
6: I don't think I want to put any kind of car accident or death like into the universe.
3: Yeah, right.
1: Okay, then do parasailing. Parasailing accident. You're not going to believe this. I went parasailing on a whim.
5: On a whim.
3: You're not going to believe this.
1: All right, Anita.
6: And maybe I broke my leg or something.
1: Mm-hmm. Yeah.
6: Stay away from the death.
1: Did you see that story? That lady that was like sitting under a tree relaxing and somebody fell out of a tree and landed on her?
3: No.
1: And she's like suing the city or suing something. Like,
3: who was sitting in the tree?
1: I don't know. It was like I don't know if it was a concert. I only saw the headline. I think it happened here.
3: That's crazy.
1: I'm not sure. Anita, thanks for calling in.
6: Yeah, absolutely. Thanks, guys.
1: Aaliyah, What was way more dramatic than it should have been?
4: Well, it started with my boyfriend pissing me off. He went on a group trip and didn't tell me that his ex ended up being there.
2: Ooh. That sounds drama already. That doesn't sound like little drama. That sounds like big drama.
4: Yes, but I may have escalated the drama because I made a TikTok story about it, and I kind of just thought it was like a funny little story for my friends, but it blew up and people were like obsessed with it and telling me to leave him and all this, but I didn't tell him when I made the TikTok, so he found out from a coworker telling him and like came home mad because, you know, I accidentally let 800,000 strangers vote on our relationship before we'd even finish the argument. So I upped the drama and it ended up being fine. Like, he didn't even really talk to her on the trip, but it just, it was on me, but I made it more of a problem than it was, you know?
3: Yeah.
1: All right. That's overly dramatic. That's very good. Very good.
4: I'm a little messy.
1: All right. Thanks, Aaliyah. Thanks for calling in.

0: Wake up. 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
1: All right, Pat Hickey from Peoria Ford gave us $1,000 giveaway. You got to get 10 questions right. You can't pass. You have to answer them, and you can win $1,000. Lauren is our contestant. Good morning, Lauren.
2: Hi, good morning.
1: What are you doing right now?
2: Oh, goodness. I was sorting baseball cards and watching body cam footage on YouTube.
1: Oh, how
2: and
1: fun.
2: Here I am now, so I'm super excited, but I'm so nervous.
1: When you say you're doing baseball cards, what's the deal? Is that what you do for a living, or does somebody collect them at your house?
2: Yeah, so I stream on an app called Whatnot, and then afterwards, after I sell all my orders, I have to sort them to the appropriate buyer, and then I ship them out so everybody gets their cards and everybody's happy.
1: Do you have a valuable baseball card, or what is the most valuable one you have?
2: Me personally, I have a card that is Jackson Dart autoed on the card. So you can get sticker or on card, but I have a Jackson Dart on card. Numbered to 150, so there's only 150 copies, but it's really cool because it's jersey, or it's that color match, since the Giants are blue, and obviously he's their biggest quarterback, so that card's probably worth about $2,000, but the biggest card I've ever pulled for somebody was it's a Jacob Mizorowski, one of one, the only one in the world, and it's worth about $15,000 or $20,000.
1: Wow, dang. That's cool, man. Yeah. And I've been on that Whatnot app before. I downloaded, got on it, and it was so complicated for me.
3: It's like
1: QVC. Live, every person's got it right. Isn't that what it's like, Lauren? Like you get
2: yeah,
1: a Lauren's
2: so it's
1: account,
2: kind of like TikTok and eBay had a baby.
1: Yeah, it's a pretty wild app. In fact, I just deleted it off my phone because I need more space. But anyway, Lauren, all right, here's your chance at $1,000. Good luck.
0: John Jay and Rich have $1,000 cash for you from Peoria Ford right now.
4: Minute to win it.
3: And it sounds like you're a fast thinker too. You're going to do very well in this. 60 seconds on the clock. Get them all right. All 10 questions, no passes. $1,000 is yours. What coffee chain was founded in Seattle in 1971?
2: Starbucks.
3: What does WWW stand for in a web address?
2: Oh, gosh. Worldwide Web?
3: Ooh. What Pixar movie takes place inside the mind of a girl named Riley?
2: Inside Out.
3: What video game drops players onto an island from a battle bus?
2: Fortnite.
3: How many players does a baseball team normally have on the field while playing defense?
2: 9?
3: In Greek mythology, what is the name of the famous winged horse?
2: I'm going to hate myself for this one.
5: I'm out of time, Lauren.
3: John Jay with the assist.
2: Is it
1: Pegasus?
3: It is Pegasus.
1: Yes.
2: That's coming really in my mind. Darn it.
3: No, you went Clash of the Titans? Crushing it, too.
5: No, you got five.
1: What'd you say, Peyton?
5: I said you went Clash of the Titans?
1: That's how I know Pegasus is.
5: Oh, I went Hercules. Because that was his little buddy.
2: Oh, I wouldn't have gone either. I don't know what the heck was coming to my head. Pegasus was in the way back of my mind, and I was going to hate it myself. Yep.
1: Well, the good news is you get a gift card from Del Taco.
2: Heck yeah, lunch on John Jay and Rich.
3: Yeah.
6: 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Z100.

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1: You know, it's been a while since we've done some dog shot collar trivia.
2: Has it been a while?
1: And I've been working on this because it's Halloween season, which is okay for the show to get a little dark and scary. And plus, in the news last week was that girl that they tried to execute her with the
2: twice, and she survived.
3: Christy Pike.
1: Yes. So I put together some true crime trivia.
3: Ooh, I love this.
1: Because it's Friday, you guys.
4: It's Friday, and Johnji's got a game for you.
1: Whoever gets the most wrong has to sing a song. Mm-hmm. All right, if you get them all right, then I'll sing a song. Peyton, this woman received the death penalty for killing her classmate in Tennessee. Her execution was botched last week. She survived.
3: Christy Pike.
1: Yes, because you just said her name, so I thought you better get that right.
3: Yes.
1: Kyle. I know you know the answer to this question.
2: No.
1: The Long Island architect became the central suspect in the Gilgo Beach serial killings. In April 2026, he pleaded guilty to murdering 8 women and was later sentenced to multiple life sentences without parole.
3: Just watch this documentary.
1: You know exactly what I'm talking about, right? You probably have the visual of his face.
2: There's so many.

0: Jeffrey Dahmer.
1: Ooh. Okay. The men was that the was giveaway.
2: That was a good
3: There's
2: monster.
3: A lot of them with men.
1: That's true.
0: There's Let's just wrap this men. Game up. It looks like Kyle, please. Who I thought was going to sweep this game.
3: No way.
1: You did give her the hard
3: know
1: one.
3: My memory.
2: She watches the most murder docs out of everybody.
0: I did. I'll put together another one. But anyway, so Kyle has to put the Doc Shock collar and sing.
3: No.
0: Is there a Halloween theme song?
3: I was thinking maybe Rihanna Disturbia.
0: Oh, that's great.
2: Excellent choice.
0: That's good. Please put the Doc Shock collar on.
3: Okay.
0: At your leisure.
3: I don't want to, but okay.

0: 100 with John Jay and Rich in the morning.
1: Dumb ways you hurt yourself. We're going to get into why Kyle hurt herself, Rich hurt himself. But Tina, what's a dumb way you hurt yourself?
2: Oh, my goodness. Okay, so picture this. I'm in my office in my house on my treadmill, and I got Footloose going in my earbuds, and I'm just going away. And I tripped, hit the side of the treadmill, flew into the closet door. The closet door fell on top of me, landed on my head, knocked me out. And then when I woke up, I had to crawl to the phone to call 911.
3: You poor thing.
2: Oh, my gosh. Oh, it was a mess. I had the worst bruises and road burns all over my body.
3: All you were trying to do was work on your fitness.
4: You poor thing.
3: And the universe
2: decided
3: to mess
2: you up. Well, now I'm outside.
3: Yeah.
2: Now I stick to the outdoors. So,
3: I think that's smart.
2: Yeah, thank
1: that's
2: you, guys.
1: Insane.
2: I love you all.
1: Hey, wait. What's the 911 call? What do you say on the 911 call?
2: Well, I said, I fell off my treadmill. I'm home alone. What do I do? And they did. They didn't send an ambulance. They sent fire squad out to help me up and see if I was okay. And I did go to the emergency room, though, because I had such a big hematoma on my hip that they wanted to make sure I didn't break my hip. So, yeah.
1: How'd they get in your house?
2: It was exciting. Oh, the door was unlocked.
1: All right, and then they walk in, and there you are under a closet door.
2: Oh, yeah. Earbuds still in my ear.
1: No. Footloose is on a loop.
4: Footloose on a loop. She's never wants to listen to that song again.
3: It's almost ironic that it was Footloose, because she was not Footloose.
2: No, I wasn't.
1: Oh, Tina, thanks.
2: Crazy.
1: Thanks for calling in. Thank you, Tina.
2: Thank you, guys. Bye-bye.
1: Tim, stupid way you hurt yourself.
5: Hey, morning, guys. Years and years ago, do you know? You remember what a skip it was?
4: Yeah, totally.
1: The thing that's on one ankle and you spin it and jump.
4: It was awesome.
1: Is that what it was?
5: It's totally. Yep, you got it. So, I was a senior in high school. Was in my sister's basement, and I was playing with my nieces and nephews, and I threw this skip it on, and was just whipping it around, and when I guess my shoe got caught in the carpet and twisted my knee, and I blew my knee out. ACL, MCL.
1: Oh, totally, man.
5: Yeah.
3: Oh, multiple knee injuries.
5: Yeah, completely blew it out. My sister was sitting there, and she, like, the sound of the popping and cracking was like fireworks, basically. So, that's the way I embarrass myself in front of my
1: That's pretty good.
3: When you feel it go, it goes.
4: Ouch.
5: Oh, yeah, exactly.
1: All right, Tim, thanks for calling in. How'd you hurt yourself, Kyle?
4: Tina shared her story, and it made me feel a lot better, but mine is way stupider. Like, hers was just like that's insane. Mm-hmm. It's more stupid. I felt really dumb because I did it twice. So I'm making dinner yesterday, and I've got French fries in the air fryer, and I pull them out, and I'm like, I'm just going to, you know what? I know it's hot in there, but I think I can handle it. Meanwhile, French fries were cooking at 400 degrees. Whatever. So I hold the air fryer pan, and I just put my hand in, barehanded, into the air fryer and grab some French fries. And I'm like, ah! And they're hot. And I went in again. Ah! They're hot. And I'm like, it's fine. So later that night, I was also reheating a little dessert thing. As if I didn't learn my lesson earlier, this puppy also reheated at 400 degrees. I went in to grab it, and it was like my fingers had had enough. And it was like almost like I could hear the skin sizzle. It was like,
3: that's terrible.
4: So I was just like, why did I do that? That was so dumb. So I spent the next few minutes like, you know, going to get the burn cream, putting an ice pack on it, just going like, why would I do that? That was so dumb. I knew it was hot.
1: You even put burn cream. Was that bad? You had to get burn cream on?
4: It was throbbing for like a full hour afterwards.
1: Oh my God. Let me see your finger.
4: Could see the little, there's a little dot.
1: Oh, you got a little circle.
4: A little dot.
1: You're like the little circle that the lantern has when they get reskinned. on lanterns, two people like burn to death, but this alien can reskin them and they get all new skin, but that has a little circle on there, right? On wherever they do that. So it's just like that.
3: It's like a little branding mark.
1: But then again, one of the manhunters got pregnant because of them.
3: Anyway, it's true.
4: What?
1: So let's get into it.
3: Don't give away too much of the plot.
1: How about, hold on. We'll say hi to Christina, and then we'll get to the really stupid way Rich hurt himself. Christina, stupid way you hurt yourself.
6: Hi. So I broke both of my feet in getting smashed in between two vehicles because my dad told me if the toe strap gets caught under the tire, put your feet down and try to stop the truck. I thought he was serious, so I did it. The toe strap got caught under the car, and I put my feet out, and it got caught on the bumper of the car we were towing, and then here I am with two broken feet.
3: Oh, that's so
4: I bet you your dad felt so guilty.
3: He's like, why would you listen to that advice?
4: Why would you think that was serious?
6: No, he said... Exactly. He said, I wasn't serious. I was like, oh, well, I mean, I listened to my dad, so here we are.
1: Okay, Christina, thank
4: That's
1: you.
4: Crazy.
1: Arisa, stupid way you hurt yourself.
7: Hi, good morning, guys.
1: Morning.
7: The stupidest way I've ever hurt myself was I was always too short to reach the top cabinets, and my dad hated when we climbed on, like, the cabinets to reach anything or, like, climb on the chairs. So when no one was in the kitchen, I jumped on top of the cabinet and grabbed something, and I jumped backwards off the cabinet because my body was facing the cabinet, and I landed on my foot wrong, and I legit, like, broke my whole, all my toes, and then, like, the center of my foot. And the worst part about that is they didn't believe me. They didn't believe me. So, like, I'm a kid of, like, 8 kids. And so that day we were planning to go to a bunch of stores, and they're like, you're lying, Arisa, like, you're just being dramatic, because, you know, I was always known as the dramatic kid. And so we went to like 10 stores. I'm hopping around the whole entire, like,
1: oh,
7: all
1: God.
7: These stores. And then finally my dad's like, okay, we'll take her to the urgent care. We'll see what's going on. And then, yep, they came back in and they're like, yeah, she broke all her toes and like the center of her foot.
3: Then he felt
7: and
3: bad.
7: And I'm just sitting there like, I told you so.
3: I hope you let that hang over your parents to this day.
7: And no, he talks about it to this day, and he, like, if my siblings are sick, he's like, okay, well, Arisa went a whole day with a broken foot.
4: That's funny.
7: Yeah.
3: So it's your badge of honor.
1: It's crazy.
3: Stay off the cabinets
1: in there. Very, very scary. But hold on. Thanks for listening.
7: Thank you guys.
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1: I want to talk about Ted Lasso. So it's season 4, and all season, I've been kind of talking about how mid it is.
2: You have.
1: Well, the season finale dropped yesterday, and it's fantastic.
3: Oh, really?
1: It is so fantastic. It almost makes up for the midness. It's almost like they were doing it on purpose.
2: Was that great?
1: I thought it was great. I just thought it was fantastic. And I don't think I'm ruining anything, but there's got to be a next season. Because you remember how it was, like, Ted Lasso was huge, and then Jason Sudeikis was like, I'm out. I'm done. Yeah. But then Apple threw a bunch of money at him for season 4.
3: But they kind of wrapped up a storyline where it's like, you look at his life, and then you could be done. And then this season, they had kind of had to come up with a whole new thing. And it's been mildly enjoyable, I will say, for me, up to this point. But I haven't seen the finale yet.
1: How far are you?
3: I think I'm on episode 5.
1: Okay, I think there's 8 episodes.
2: I've only seen 3 so far.
1: And you would, there was like a, this is so inside, but like, I guess they changed the name of the last episode 2 weeks ago. And like, super fans, like, why would they do that? What's it mean? Like, whatever, they changed the name from like, you know, Make a Wish to The Long Walk Home. You know what I mean?
3: Yeah.
1: I never paid attention to that, but I saw it all over the news. And when I watched the episode yesterday, I don't know why they changed the name, but it was so good. It's almost an hour long, too. And it was fantastic the whole way through. Anyway.
2: Okay, that's good. Yeah, a redemption story.
1: Yeah. And Peyton, what are you watching?
4: Oh, I'm watching a couple shows right now. I'm watching A Different World, John Jay, the one that you told me to watch. I really like that show. It's a really good one.
1: The original or the reboot?
4: Well, we're watching the reboot, but we're going to get into the original, which I'm excited about. But I started Carrie on Amazon Prime.
3: Talk to me.
4: It's actually really good. I'm really enjoying it right now.
3: I'm a huge Stephen King fan. I just don't like it always when they adapt them.
4: I've never seen like the original Carrie. I've never seen any Carrie show or movie or anything like that. And so when there was like supernatural stuff going on, I was like, why would they do that?
3: Because it's Halloween.
4: And then I Googled it, and that's like, Carrie is supernatural. Yeah, I didn't know that.
3: That's Stephen King. That's what he does.
4: But it's like, basically, Carrie, they have her as a girl who was homeschooled, who never left her house, and they put her into like actual high school after her dad passes away. And so she's like really weird, doesn't know anything, doesn't have a phone, and basically she like gets bullied is kind of the whole premise. And she gets like taken in by the mean girls, and it's kind of
1: what happens in the movie. I remember seeing part of the movie, and she's bullied, and then prom comes, and they're really mean to her at prom, and then they pour a bucket of blood on her, right?
3: And then she goes.
1: And then she turns into supernatural. So, starts killing people.
4: She's supernatural in the beginning, and you know that whatever happened at prom happens like right on. They start.
3: Of course.
4: It's, like, it's starting off as like a documentary with the town. It's actually really good.
1: Oh, so the prom thing is in the beginning?
4: Yeah, like you know, like they'll talk about like, and then prom night happened, and they'll talk about Carrie.
3: Some people are like,
4: she's a murderer, she's evil, and other people are like, she was misunderstood, she's a victim.
1: And then at the end of the Carrie movie, I remember there's like rubble, like this, like whatever, the school's all burned down and someone's walking over the rubble and a hand comes out and grabs somebody, and that's how it ended.
4: Oh, really?
1: Like, pass.
4: Yeah,
1: okay.
4: It's like there's a fire.
1: Her prom date was John Travolta.
3: Oh, yeah.
4: Interesting. Z100.

will fade eventually. So if our time is running out, day after day, we'll make the mundane a masterpiece. Oh my, my, oh my, my love, I take one look at you, you're taking me out.

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1: All right, time for Stacks and Hacks. I have stacks of information, and Rich has life hacks. Some of my information today, for example, is music-related. There's been, have you guys heard about the lawsuit between Olivia Dean and Bill Withers?
2: No.
3: Bill Withers.
2: Yeah, what's the lawsuit?
3: What is it?
1: Grammy's Best New Artist Olivia Dean is being called, being sued for plagiarism from Bill Withers. Does that song, Just the Two of Us.
3: Just the two of us.
2: Does she use that or something?
1: Yeah, here's the mashup. I'll compare both songs. It's pretty unbelievable, actually.

0: it's close, but she probably like never heard that song.
1: She's probably heard that song, but it's like, it's plagiarism if it's copying the words, right? Like, that just sounds like it's a tune. But that happens all the time in music. Like, artists do that all the time. And maybe there's just one note that's changed that gets her off the hook.
2: Well, it happens all the time, but maybe they get permission when it does happen. There's no lawsuit. Because I know that Will Smith did this song.
3: Yeah.
2: He actually called it just the two of us.
0: Well, yeah, but I mean, he was paying tribute to the original, and they got credit and they got money and all that stuff. But the thing about it is, like, her song's not that huge that she's going to get sued and win. If it was a giant song, like Pharrell Williams Happy, because that made a lot of money, they usually favor the person who's suing them.
3: But she is a big enough star at this point.
0: Yeah, but I think she's going to get found not guilty. It's close, but it's not a total rip.
2: Quicksand may look scary, but experts say it won't swallow you whole like it does in the movies. If it gets stuck in quicksand, the best thing you can do is stay calm, spread your weight, wiggle your legs slowly, and army crawl out. This is from the huge popular website azfamily.com.
0: Oh.
3: I feel like that's so funny. There's so many memes about how, like, as a kid, I thought quicksand would have been a bigger problem.
2: I remember from Scooby-Doo cartoons, everyone got stuck in Gilligan's Island, they got stuck in quicksand. Some people are paying $200 for haircuts at fancy salons, which is hard to believe in this economy. The national average cost of a haircut is $56. For women, the average is $69, while men pay $43.
0: Yeah, I think $40 is about the going rate for
2: her. Kyle's way out of this league.
0: Yeah, she is.
3: That's not just a haircut. Right. Very different when you're buying full head of hair.
0: Yeah, she's not getting a haircut. She's getting hair. Yeah.
2: Is anybody in here that's scared? Anybody here afraid of flying on an airplane?
3: No, my sister's like deathly afraid of it, though. She's a terrible flyer.
2: 13% of people are afraid of flying in an airplane. 51% aren't afraid at all. 29% say it bothers them slightly. The only thing that scares me, when I'm on an airplane, I'm totally fine. When I go to the bathroom and I'm standing up and I'm peeing in the bathroom, for some reason at that moment, I'm like, oh my God.
0: Because of Castaway.
2: I'm in the air.
3: And you just feel vulnerable?
2: I'm standing up there and I can feel the pain, and I'm like, I can feel the plane moving, and I'm like, I'm literally standing up in the air right now.
1: Yeah.
2: According to a new study, countries with more cats per person had a higher level of happiness.
1: I'm sure.
3: I wonder if America is one of those cats.
2: I didn't click on the link.
3: Cat countries.
2: Check out how funny this is and how fun this would be. A group of dads in Houston suburbs discovered they could use drone deliveries to send each other potatoes. So they're just sending potatoes back and forth on a drone.
3: Okay.
2: Who do you think has more books written about them? Abraham Lincoln or John F. Kennedy?
3: JFK.
2: 15,000 books have been written about Abraham Lincoln. 40,000 books have been written about John F. Kennedy.
0: JFK.
2: All right, it is fall. It is autumn. According to a new poll, here are the fall activities that Americans are looking forward to the most. What do you think? What do you want to do fall?
0: Apple picking.
1: Pumpkin patch.
3: Yeah, that was
2: visiting a pumpkin
3: one.
2: Patch. Number 7.
0: Apple picking.
2: Apple picking.
3: Trick or treating.
2: Apple picking. I don't see apple
0: picking.
2: What
0: about fall leaves? Looking at the leaves.
2: Watching scary movies was the most popular answer. Mm-hmm. Pumpkin flavored food and drinks, putting up Halloween decorations, handing out Halloween candy, carving a pumpkin, dressing up in a costume, taking a child trick or treating, going to a Halloween party, and playing tricks on friends and family and neighbors.
1: No haunted
2: houses. There you go. There you go.
0: Yeah,
1: what's up with that?
0: Ghost tour. What about a ghost tour?
2: What do you got for life hacks, Rich?
0: Okay, so have you guys ever walked through a room and you're like, smells like cigarettes, burnt cigarettes, and there's no cigarettes in there? That could be a problem. That could be something wrong with your brain, so you should get that checked out if you smell that all the time.
3: I've never smelled that before.
2: I used to come in here sometimes and I'd be like, I smell cigarette smoke.
0: It's usually indicate of a heart problem, so
2: maybe
0: check that out. Now, here's the other one. If you ever notice an unexplained bitter almond-like smell, you need to leave that room immediately because that is chemical exposure. Leave the area. Contact emergency services. There's no bitter almonds in your house. That is a chemical thing. They say that certain cyanide compounds can smell like almonds.
1: Cyanide. Jeez.
0: Yeah, that's bad. Many people can't smell them at all. So if you're the one that smells the bitter almonds, get out of there. This life hack could just save your life right here. Bitter almonds, bad. Leave, run, take everybody with you. And that life hack can be found at johnjanerich.com.

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1: All right, time to play our game. Julie is our contestant for Somber Tickets. Good morning, Julia.
2: Good morning.
1: Are you focused? Are you ready to play?
2: I am.
1: Okay, let's go. Pop 10.
3: What I love about this game is the sky is the limit with points. Jonjay, we begin with you. Taylor Swift's Patient Zero knocked Ella Langley's Choosing Texas out of the number one spot after 24 weeks. So, Jonjay, you've got 10 seconds on the board to name as many things as you can that you feel like you are the undisputed champion of. On your mark, get set, go.
1: Cold plunge, sauna, walking, brushing my teeth, dancing, hip-hop music, rapping, wearing clothes, hats, kicking my feet out backwards.
3: Undisputed champion of that, for sure.
1: Nobody else can do this better than me.
3: It's a really strong start.
4: I mean, if somebody wants to challenge you, that'd be really interesting. I'd like to see that.
5: I would love to see a rap battle. That would be great.
3: Britney Spears was spotted at Dollywood with both her sons yesterday. She even shared a video of the family outing. So, Rich, you've got 10 seconds to name as many celebrities as you can and the absolutely random place that you would love to run into them. On your mark, get set, go.
4: Post Malone at Waffle House. Kim Kardashian at a betting store. The president at a barbecue. Let's see. Kanye at my living room.
3: Okay. Also a very strong start for you, Rich. Peyton, we all know that the Prime Day deals have everyone hunting for bargains this week. So 10 seconds is on the clock for you, Peyton, to name as many things as you can that you would buy immediately if they were 90% off.
5: Ooh, okay.
3: On your mark, get set, and go.
5: Shoes, a new phone, a new outfit. I would buy a new Kindle. I would buy all of the books in the world. I would probably get new makeup. I would definitely get a new water bottle.
3: Okay. Now you got a feel for the game, Julia. It is your turn for Somber Tickets. So Sydney Sweeney announced that she found out she's a distant relative of Marilyn Monroe, which is pretty awesome. So, Julia, you've got 10 seconds to name as many famous people that you can think of that you would love to discover that they are secretly part of your family tree. Which celebs would you want to be related to? On your mark, get set, go.
2: Brad Pitt, Chris Hemsworth, Chris Pratt, Anne Hathaway.
4: But you picked all hot people you can't make out with because now they're your relatives.
3: I mean, I don't think anyone can argue with those answers. Those were very good. But you do have a chance to redeem yourself in round two. Jonjay, you're up first. Kim Kardashian shared a Halloween pumpkin featuring Kylie Jenner and Timothy Chalamet, but they spelled both of their names completely wrong. Mm-hmm. It was Kyle and Timothy, not with two E's, but just a Y. And so the internet had a field day with it. Is she trolling her sibling? Like, was it on purpose? Probably not. It might have been a mistake from either way. You've got 10 seconds, Jonjay, to name as many things that you could troll your sister Elvia with.
1: What would you troll your sister with?
3: On your mark, it's it, go.
1: Big nose, her heritage, her weird mom, her weird brother, the way she walks, she's got a weird walk. I make fun of her moles, her double chin.
3: Jeez. I'm sorry, Elvia.
4: All with love.
3: All right, the one to beat right now is Jonjay. So, Rich.
4: Yeah.
3: Andrew Garfield says playing an AI executive in a movie made him so nervous about the technology that he actually stopped using ChatGPT.
4: Ooh,
1: ChatGPT.
3: Rich, 10 seconds is on the clock. Please name as many things as you can that would make you immediately break up with an app. On your mark, get set, go.
4: If it charges me too much money, if it gets a playlist that sucks, I hate bad music, if it adds things wrong and costs me money, or if it charges me every month for something I don't use.
5: It's all about the money with
4: you. It's all about the money.
3: All right, Jonjay is still the one to beat. Peyton, Netflix has brought back Is It Cake Halloween.
5: Ooh.
3: Bakers are making creepy creations that look like anything but dessert. So 10 seconds is on the clock for you, my dear, to name as many things that you can think of that would be hilarious to discover they were actually cake. On your mark, get set, go.
5: A ghoul, a goblin, a witch, a ghost, Hillary Duff as Wendy the Witch. What else would I like to see? Ooh, a bat, a spider.
3: Pretty good showing.
5: Dang it.
3: Okay, Julia, you are going to have to step into high gear. Jonjay has got a lot of points on the board, but I feel like you can come back, okay?
2: Okay.
3: Ella Langley has revealed she is planning a costume theme for her Halloween show. She'll be in costume while she's performing. How wonderful is that? So, Julia, you've got 10 seconds to name as many Halloween costumes that you can think of. On your mark, get set, go.
2: A witch, Freddy Krueger, inflatable unicorn, oh my God, a hot dog, a cat.
3: You know, I'll throw in that last point. It was not enough to beat our Pop 10 champion, John J. Van S. However, nobody walks away empty-handed. Julia, you are going to see Somber.
2: Yay!
1: All right. Congratulations. Hold on, we'll get your information.
0: It's another commercial.

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1: All right, Pat Hickey from Peoria Ford gave us $1,000 giveaway. You got to get 10 questions right. You can't pass. You have to answer them, and you can win $1,000. Lauren is our contestant. Good morning, Lauren.
2: Hi, good morning.
1: What are you doing right now?
2: Oh, goodness. I was sorting baseball cards and watching body cam footage on YouTube.
1: Oh, how fun.
2: And here I am now, so I'm super excited, but I'm so nervous.
1: When you say you're doing baseball cards, what's the deal? Is that what you do for a living, or somebody collect them at your house?
2: Yeah, so I stream on an app called Whatnot, and then afterwards, after I sell all my orders, I have to sort them to the appropriate buyer, and then I ship them out so everybody gets their cards and everybody's happy.
1: Do you have a valuable baseball card, or what is the most valuable one you have?
2: Me personally, I have a card that is Jackson Dart autoed on the card. So you can get sticker or on card, but I have a Jackson Dart on card. Numbered to 150, so there's only 150 copies, but it's really cool because it's jersey, or it's a color match, since the Giants are blue, and obviously he's their biggest quarterback, so that card's probably worth about $2,000, but the biggest card I've ever pulled for somebody was it's a Jacob Mizorowski, one of one, the only one in the world, and it's worth about $15,000 or $20,000.
1: Wow, that's cool, man. Yeah. And I've been on that Whatnot app before. I downloaded it, got on it, and it was so complicated for me.
3: It's like
1: QVC. Live, every person's got it right. Isn't that what it's like, Lauren? Like you get
2: yeah,
1: a Lauren's account,
2: like TikTok and eBay had a baby.
1: Yeah, it's a pretty wild app. In fact, I just deleted it off my phone because I need more space. But anyway, Lauren, all right, here's your chance at $1,000. Good luck.
0: John Jay and Rich have $1,000 cash for you from Peoria Ford right now.
4: Minute to win it.
3: And it sounds like you're a fast thinker too. You're going to do very well in this. 60 seconds on the clock. Get them all right. All 10 questions, no passes. $1,000 is yours. What coffee chain was founded in Seattle in 1971?
2: Starbucks.
3: What does WWW stand for in a web address?
2: Oh, gosh. Worldwide Web?
3: Ooh. What Pixar movie takes place inside the mind of a girl named Riley?
2: Inside Out.
3: What video game drops players onto an island from a battle bus?
2: Fortnite.
3: How many players does a baseball team normally have on the field while playing defense?
2: 9?
3: In Greek mythology, what is the name of the famous winged horse?
2: Okay, I hate myself for this one.
5: I'm out of time, Lauren.
3: John Jay with the assist.
2: Is it
1: Pegasus?
3: It is Pegasus.
1: Yes.
2: That's kind of the movie in my mind, but darn it.
3: No, you went Clash of the Titans. It,
5: too. No, you got five.
1: What'd you say, Peyton?
6: I said you went Clash of the Titans?
1: That's how I know Pegasus is.
6: Oh, I went Hercules. Because that was his little buddy.
2: Oh, I wouldn't have gone either. I don't know what the heck was coming to my head. Pegasus was in the way back of my mind, and I was going to hate it myself. Yep.
1: Well, the good news is you get a gift card from Del Taco.
2: Heck yeah, lunch on John Dan Ray.
3: Yeah.
1: Let's go.
4: Z100.

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1: Kyle Payne, what's going on? 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
2: So Kim Kardashian is fully embracing the irony of playing a lawyer on TV while still trying to pass her the actual bar exam, because they just dropped the new trailer for season two of All's Fair. I didn't know if it was going to get a season two because season one got, like, I don't know, such bad reviews, but I loved the first season. They dropped the trailer and she pokes fun at herself in it.
3: Milan, didn't you just pass the California bar?
4: Guilty of joy!
3: I didn't pass on my first try.
4: Boo.
3: You don't think I'm scared? Someone tried to kill me.
2: It looks like it's going to be a good season. The new episodes start November 4th on Hulu.
5: I'm, like, excited for the Kardashians. Did you see that Kylie Jenner is going to be in that show that Kim Kardashian is producing? It's called Bachelorette Weekend.
2: No.
5: And it's going to be on Hulu, and it's like a thriller, and Kylie Jenner is playing this bride who dies at her bachelorette party, and Kim K is executive producing it.
2: Yeah, she's producing a lot.
1: Speaking of shows that are coming back, you remember The Hunting Wives?
5: Yeah.
1: So they posted yesterday that season three, they're dancing around because of season three, they confirmed, but they haven't even dropped season two yet.
2: I know. Well, maybe they'll come faster. You know, like, usually you have to wait a long time. This time, maybe we'll get them back to back. It is Paris Fashion Week, and Zendaya has been showing off her wonderful fashion. However, she finds herself right now at the center of controversy. So a 5-second video started going viral of Zendaya sitting down and France's first lady, Brigitte Macron. Macron. I'm not French, so bad, but that's how you apparently say it. She comes up and says hello to Zendaya. Zendaya looks up at her, shakes her hand, says, pleasure to meet you, and then Brigitte moves away. And everyone's like, what? You didn't stand up to meet the first lady? How disrespectful. Do you have any manners, Zendaya? And now there's this whole battle online, like, she didn't need to stand up. She was caught off guard. She was in the middle of another conversation. Nobody even said, hey, this is the first lady. Right. Maybe she didn't even know that it was the first lady.
5: Right.
2: Who knows? Like, it was very, like, she was talking. She turns around. The lady's like, hi, nice to meet you. And she was like, pleasure. And then that was it. And then the lady walked away. And they're like, how can you judge someone off of, like, 5 seconds when you don't really know the context?
6: And they don't know. If they don't know, you can't get mad at them.
1: And how do you know, like, who the political leaders are in that country? Like, when you say first lady, that means she's married to whoever the president is, or is she the president? Because I've heard that name before.
6: She's married to the guy.
1: Oh, I've always heard her name, which is weird. I don't know.
2: She has found herself at some other controversy, so you've probably seen her name in the headlines.
1: Oh, is she the one they say they used to be a man?
6: That's the one.

0: Oh, she did it right on cue, too. Stayed in key.
1: I love things like that. Just, you know, fun times. Selena Gomez and Benny Blanco. They are so cute. They are so happy and in love. And Benny, of course, has his podcast. And he opened up about how they decided that they were actually a couple. You have, you know, every couple has that moment, or maybe should have that moment, of where you DTR, you determine the relationship. You define what it is. And he said for them, it happened to be at 3:30 in the morning. And she woke him up.
2: And she said, "Hey, are you awake?" And I said, "I am now." And then she said, "Hey, what are we?" And I said, "What do you mean, what are we?" And she said, "Well, I'm going to New York. And if somebody asks me, 'Hey, what are you and Benny?' what am I supposed to say?" I said, "What are you supposed to say?" And she said, "Well, I'm asking you." In that very moment, I realized that she was my girlfriend. I didn't really have an option, and I wanted it. Yeah. And she gave me, like, the helpful nudge that I needed.
1: I'm like, okay.
3: The helpful nudge.
1: She's like, hint, what are we?
3: Relationship.
1: Stop asking me questions when I ask you a question, Benny. Right. Answer the question.
0: What should I say?
1: Sam Smith's new album is called Hazel Eyes. Spent 3 years actually making this album, and then realized, oh, no. Kind of misunderstood the title.
4: Okay, so I have a confession. I thought that Hazel Eyes, when I was writing the album, I thought Hazel Eyes were brown, like hazelnut.
5: Yeah.
4: Turns out they're not. And I found out like 4 months after I shot the cover, all my clothes were brown for the whole album campaign. It's a nightmare.
5: It should be called Brown Eyes.
4: It should be called Hazelnut Eyes.
5: Okay.
1: It's too late, though. It's too late.
6: Z100.

0: 100 with John Jay and Rich in the morning.
1: Have you guys heard of the no spend reset?
2: No. Mm-hmm.
3: What's okay. that?
4: No spend.
5: I feel like I need it.
1: Exactly, Peyton. So the no spend reset is trending right now, and it's like a no spend challenge because everything's so expensive right now. People are getting really picky about where we do spend our money and what we do spend our money on. And big giant retailers have started to notice that as well. So much so that like Target announced price cuts. Walmart says they're going to be cutting prices on a whole bunch of things too, like 11,000 different products at Walmart, because they're like, we realize everything's so expensive. So people are getting real picky on what they're actually spending their money on. But then it started trending with the no spend reset. Like, yes, I can stop spending money, but there are certain things that I will not spend money on. So like if you had to stop spending money on one unnecessary thing for 30 days, what would be embarrassingly difficult to get rid of for you?
3: Unnecessary.
1: So like,
3: I mean, obviously you'd be like, well, Netflix, but I need that.
1: Right. that's a great one.
5: Yeah.
1: That's fabulous.
3: I know. That's what I'm saying. Unnecessary.
1: There's a lot of people that chimed in that were like, I mean, going to get Starbucks or Dutch Bros, my coffee, unnecessary. I should be able to make that at home, but I can't get rid of that.
3: You know, that's good because I did that. I gave up going to Starbucks. Now I drink the coffee here. So I did it. I'm a successful reset.
1: You had no spend reset with your coffee.
3: I'm successful.
2: For me, it's when my kids are over, nobody likes to eat the same thing, and it's DoorDash for me. Because I'll be like, I just jump on my phone and order DoorDash, and I don't have to make anything for you. But I need to get rid of it because it's expensive. It's way easier to make sandwiches.
1: Right, and that's kind of like the thing. It's like embarrassingly difficult to get rid of. You know it's unnecessary.
2: I've done it like within the hour. I'm like, no, I'm not doing that. We can find something here.
5: And then you always fold.
2: And then I'll be like, my knee hurts. And I don't know what you guys want to order or whatever.
5: Yeah, for me, it would have to be like my vices. Like every now and then I feel like I have to go get a cocktail with my friends. Like, it is a necessity.
1: Not giving that up.
3: That would be the no-set reset. You'd have to give that up for 30 days.
5: I would have to give that up for 30 days. Right. Yeah, it would just be like my habits that like, that zen me out that I really don't need and are probably really bad for my body anyway.
1: Yeah, and I guess to like complete this, people online have been sharing their challenges, the no-spend reset challenges, where they do no-buy or low-buy things, where they actually go into the place where they feel it's embarrassingly difficult to get rid of. And they're like, I'm kind of like a face your fear thing, but like a no-spend reset thing. Like you go into Starbucks, but you don't buy anything.
2: That's terrible. That's rough.
5: It's like
3: Cleo, good morning. You're on the air.
6: Hey, guys. How are you?
3: Hi. What would yours be? No spend reset.
6: Mine would be like personalized things. Like, if I see a website where I can put my name on it, I'm done. Like, I'm in. I must do it. I have personalized. Like, I sign in my room, my Stanley cup. I have a blanket, keychain, robe, cutting board. It's truly
2: cutting
6: a ridiculous
2: board.
6: Ornament with my dog's name on it.
1: Oh, I feel
6: do
1: like...
6: I need this? No.
1: No.
2: No, you do not. Like a cutting board would work the same without your name on it.
5: But they're cuter when they have your name on it.
1: True.
6: Much cuter. It does it for me. Like, yes, and personalized things are so much more expensive, but I love them. I love them. And I think I would be depressed if I couldn't have those things.
2: Makes sense.
3: That's a good thing. That's a good one. That's a good
1: one. That is embarrassing.
3: Like for me, it's like I relate to you because now for me, it's like also I buy almost all the ads I get on Instagram.
1: Oh, you and my husband.
3: I buy the shirts, especially shirts.
1: And you know what he bought the other day? What? And I was like, are you kidding me? He got an Instagram ad for, you know how he loves Daisy, our dog. It's like his like best friend in the whole world. That's his girl. He literally bought this keychain. It looks like a dog, but it's empty. And what it's made for is it's literally you're supposed to put your dog's hair in there. So that when your dog does pass away, you have a memento of your dog. And I'm like, Daisy's fine. Like, why did you do that? He's like, I got an Instagram ad.
5: He's like, I'm just saving it for later.
3: We can open the phones all whole
5: right.
3: thing. I've never heard of that
5: I'm
3: before.
5: Like, and what is he going to wear, like, Daisy's hair around his neck on a chain?
1: He literally goes, if you find a tuft of Daisy's hair around the house, let me know. I was like, no.
5: Ew. He's going to just be brushing her out and saving every piece of hair.
1: It's so weird.
3: Cleo, thanks for calling in.
6: Thank you so much.
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1: to 81530 now for your chance to be there for seven shows. 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
4: Hey, we're into no spend reset. Is that what it's called, Kyle? No spend reset.
5: That's what's trending online, where people are being really picky about what they're spending their money on. But we wanted to know what would be embarrassingly difficult to get rid of if you couldn't buy something for 30 days.
4: Keith, what about you? What could you give up for 30 days? No spend reset, Keith.
6: No spend reset, Keith. All right, so here's the thing. I consider myself kind of like a doomsday prepper to a certain degree.
4: Mm-hmm.
6: And whenever I go to any of these like shops or whatever, I always like to buy those kind of like mini multi-toolkit things that
7: yes.
6: they have, right?
7: Yeah.
6: Yeah. I have like, I don't know, 20 of them at this point. I keep buying them. I don't know why I keep buying them. I keep thinking to myself, hey, you never know when you're going to need 14 screwdrivers. I don't know. I like them. I keep buying them. I keep giving them as gifts to friends and stuff like that. But the funny thing is, 3 or 4 days ago, my neighbor came over and she just bought a new set from IKEA and was like, hey, I need a screwdriver. And none of my mini screwdrivers actually worked for her. 10 of them. None of them worked. And now I'm thinking to myself, I have to go buy the large mini toolkits now.
7: Yes, you do.
4: mini toolkits.
7: Let me make you more of an addict. Have you heard of the BattleBox subscription? It's kind of like...
6: No, what is that?
7: Well, so it's for doomsday preppers. And I used to get this, but then I've got too many knives. So what it is every month they send you like, I don't know, like a thermal blanket, a knife... they'll send you
4: every
7: like,
4: month.
7: Every month,
5: seems
7: some
5: like that's
7: kind
5: a
7: of
5: lot, but like something different. So they'll send you like food that lasts
4: every month
5: for
4: you get
5: 40
4: a thermal,
5: years.
4: Thermal blanket and a knife. You're like,
7: there's some kind of survival thing. Right. Like they might have a way for you to like take water from a lake and make it drinkable,
5: or like a solar powered charger, or something like that.
4: Like a Boy Scout stuff.
7: It is, but it's like really cool stuff. And the way they get you is they always put one cool knife in there. And guys, it's like pens and sunglasses. We dig knives and screwdrivers, and that's how they get you. But you should join on BattleBox.
4: There you go, Keith.
6: All right, perfect. I need to get that.
4: Thanks, Keith. Did you say BattleBots or Box?
7: BattleBox.
4: Daisy, what about you? No spend reset. What would you give up?
8: Buying coins and lives on Candy Crush and buying money on my pool game.
7: Yeah.
4: There's so much. Oh, the Candy Crush thing is addicting.
7: For sure. And for me, for a while, it was the Monopoly game where you could buy, you know, you could buy like triple your money.
9: Oh, so that's how you were cheating, Rich. Thanks for letting everyone know that you were spending your real cash on your fake cash to steal all my fake cash.
7: Well, no, actually, what
8: I remember Peyton being so mad about it.
9: Oh, I'm still mad.
8: Friend him or block him.
9: He bankrupted me.
7: That was way before I learned how to cheat.
9: No,
7: I was destroying you.
9: That was shady, man. Yesterday morning, I woke up and I looked at my bank and I was down $280 million.
5: Sheesh.
9: And I'm like, how does that happen? And I go to my little notifications and none other than Rich Barra stole $289 million from me.
4: Is that part of the game stealing?
9: He had a bank heist and he stole all my money. Now, everybody else who steals money from me, they steal like $2 million, $4
7: million. Which is a lot.
9: How did Rich get $289 million of my money, right? So I'm set. Rich is cheating at this point. I don't know how he's
7: not cheating.
9: But he is absolutely cheating. I don't care if I'm being a sore loser, but I removed Rich as my friend on the Monopoly. He's not my friend anymore.
7: You're just like my children.
9: I wish I could block you. I wish I could block you and you can never request me again. I don't know if you noticed, Richard, but I'm no longer on your board. You can't steal money from me anymore. I'm done with you. I genuinely love you, Rich. I don't want to hate you. And I will hate you,
7: you
9: if
7: like
9: I continue to be friends with you on Monopoly.
4: Does this make you want to play at all, Kyle?
5: No.
4: Me, same. Here.
9: Game over.
7: You're just like my kids. My kids won't play Monopoly with me anymore. They call me the slublord.
4: Right, so you said you'd give up, Daisy. You give up.
5: It would be hard to give up.
4: Hard to give up Candy Crush for you.
8: It's a dollar here, a dollar there, but you know, I need some lives.
4: Okay, so the no spend reset is what's hard to give up, right?
5: The no spend reset that's trending is that people are challenging themselves to stop spending on unnecessary things. But we're asking, what would be difficult? What would be embarrassingly difficult to give up for 30 days?
4: For me is I just got the bill the other day and I didn't realize I was spending this much. So I get ChatGPT for free. In fact, I think I was making fun of Rich and Peyton because you guys pay the $20 a month.
7: I do.
5: Yeah.
4: I paid extra for Grok. And that's like $49 a month.
9: Dang! Oh my gosh. That's how Elon's so rich. He's jacking you, bro.
4: I think Grok is so much superior.
8: Another one that would be kind of embarrassing. I mean, I spend way too much money on my wrestling hobby. Like, I have Peacock. I have ESPN. I have Netflix. I have all of the channels. I also just got YouTube Premium for no commercials.
4: Wow.
8: And then I buy all the new shirts that they come out with. I have a $500 replica title belt.
9: Oh, that would be really
4: awesome. We bow down to you, Daisy.
9: Yeah,
4: you win.
9: Yeah, you win.
4: You win.
7: Everything she spends money on is unnecessary.
5: It's all
8: right. Yeah, say that to my wife. She'll agree.
7: Right on, Daisy. Get after it, girl.
5: That's funny.
4: Thank you, Daisy.
8: Thank you, guys.
4: Thanks.
8: Bye.
4: Have a great day. Bye.
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1: Hey, what's the vibe for horoscopes today?
2: Okay, we are like totally in full swing of fall. So I'm letting you know what your fall power color is, the color that you should be wearing to give you the best vibes for this season. If it's your birthday today, you are a Libra, and you share a birthday with Landon Barker, Megan Maroney, John Lennon, Bella Hadid, Tyler James Williams, Ben Shelton, and Steve from Blue's Clues, the original Steve.
1: I love Ben Shelton.
2: Yeah, he's awesome. And I love his girlfriend, Trinity Rods. She's great, too.
1: Well, since Kyle's a Libra and it's Libra season, why don't we kick off with Libras?
2: Kyle, your power color for the fall season is Dusty Rose. It is peak birthday season for you guys, meaning you are flirting with three different people at once and holding two different lattes to match your outfit. So if you channel your Dusty Rose, it'll be all good vibes for you for the next few weeks.
3: I think that's such a pretty color. I love that. Thank you.
2: You're welcome.
1: Let's say hello to Marcia.
4: Hello, it's Marcia. How are you?
1: Oh, it's Marcia. Oh, my God.
5: Marcia.
1: What's your sign, Marcia?
4: Marcia. I'm a Gemini.
2: Okay, Geminis, we are talking about your fall power color. And your guys's is actually mustard yellow, which kind of shocked me a little bit. But your brain is running at like 100 miles per hour. And you were starting brand new chaotic hobbies at once and texting back people in 2 seconds flat. So wear that mustard yellow and things will be going good for you.
4: I mean, that's a color I haven't tried before, so
2: I don't know.
4: But yeah, the rest of that hits. Awesome. All right, you guys, have a great day.
1: You too. Thanks for listening.
4: Thanks. Bye.
1: Sophia. Oh, my bad. Sophia.
3: Anyone?
1: Hello?
3: Hello?
6: I can hear her.
1: You can?
3: You can?
6: I can hear something's there.
3: Oh, I'm like,
1: hello? Let me see. Hold on. Hello?
3: Guess not.
1: That's weird.
2: Okay.
1: All right, maybe something's wrong.
6: Yeah.
1: Anyway, it says she's a Leo. So
2: oh, Peyton, perfect. So me and Sophia are Leos. Okay. Our power color is Chrisman Red. So we refuse to blend into the background. We are stepping out looking ridiculously cute and demanding that everyone looks at us, which I can get down with this. Red is bold. Red is sexy. So I'm down for it.
1: How about Pisces?
2: Rich, your power color is going to be soft sage. So you're romanticizing every tiny moment, walking through the park in like oversized knits like you're a star of a 90s rom-com. Soft sage is sage, but soft.
3: Like a light green.
6: Thank you. You remind me of talking to my wife when she says a word. I'm like, what's that mean? And she just says the word again.
2: Exactly.
3: You made army green a lot lighter.
2: Yeah, okay. There it is.
3: Kind of like, what does it mean?
2: With the translucent.
6: I'm not walking through the park with a soft sweater either.
2: Yes, you
1: are. Virgos.
3: You love a good sweater weather.
2: Virgos, you guys are wearing forest green. That's your power color for fall. You are locked into full self-optimization mode. Right. You're going to start organizing your life and aggressively crossing tasks off your list.
1: That is one of my colors.
3: Yeah.
2: It's your power color and your fall power color.
1: Hi, Sarah. What's your sign? What?
7: I'm a Taurus.
2: Taurus. Okay. Your guys' fall power color is one of my favorites. Rich espresso. Because you're kind of in like full luxury rot mode, wrapping yourself in dark neutrals, overpriced comfort, and zero desire to leave your couch. So go and get you a nice little chocolatey blanket and you'll be good to go.
7: Awesome. Thank you. I love that. That's so awesome. Thank you so much. You guys have a blessed day.
2: Bye.
1: Thank you, Sarah. If we didn't get to your sign there, I'll post it on our website, johnjayandrich.com.
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1: So we're watching the number one show on Paramount Plus.
2: It's
1: Teen Moms. Team Moms Baseball. It's the Kim Kardashian show that's filmed, and we've had some of the stars in the studio. We talked about the time Kyle and Rich had finished it, right? But the thing about this reality show is it's always way more dramatic than it should be.
2: It's so wild. It's like they make one little comment or one little thing that happens, and nobody lets it go forever. Right?
3: You know, it keeps popping up.
2: And then it doesn't stop until it turns into a big blowout.
1: So we want to know, like, what's just way more dramatic? They acted way more dramatic than they should have. Jaden, good morning. What do you got? What was more dramatic than it should have been?
4: So I'm honestly so bad about doing my dishes, and my roommate had been getting annoyed because I'd low-key leave them in the sink for days. And one day I came home, and I guess she had had enough, and she put my dirty dishes on my bed. Yeah, literally the worst part was, like, I had this pasta pan and it was right in the middle of my comforter and it had, like, dried up sauce, like, still stuck all over it. And I called her and I was like, what the hell? And she was like, you clearly like leaving them around, so I figured they could live in your room.
3: Oh my gosh.
4: Right? I was so annoyed, and we didn't talk for a few days after that. But honestly, I started doing my dishes after that, so it worked, LOL.
5: I had a teammate that did that to me in college. We lived in one of those dorms where it was like four of us that had our separate rooms. We all shared one kitchen and like a living space. And she would put our dishes in our room. And it would make us mad because she would leave her stuff all over the place. So we would just really be cleaning up after her because we're putting her clothes back in her room when she was putting our dishes in ours. But
3: you know, that roommate was like, if I see these dishes one more day, I'm going to lose it.
5: Yeah.
3: And then she walks out. She's like, the dishes are still there. That's it. That is it.
2: Totally relatable.
1: Thanks, Jaden. Thanks for calling in.
4: Thank you.
1: Anita, more dramatic? What was way more dramatic than it should have been?
6: Okay, so my daughter, who is a huge prankster, decided to call me saying that she was in jail. What caught me off guard, because I know that she is a little prankster, is the voice recording from the jail was like legit. So I really thought that her and her friend got in trouble. When she realized like how terrified I was, she was like, oh my gosh, this is just it's a prank. And I literally started bawling. I was so terrified. First off, I was like, am I mad at her right now or am I relieved? And that's why I'm crying. Definitely crying out of relief.
2: You had to figure out your emotions before you could yell at her.
6: Because I've been in jail, and she was like, I want to say 18 at the time. And I'm just like thinking back to these girls that were in the jail when I was in it. They're crying. They're scared. And I was just like, my baby girl.
1: Do you want to share with us why you were in jail for real?
6: So I had a unpaid ticket and got my license suspended. And I got pulled over with a suspended license and they took me to jail.
1: Whoa. How long were you in jail for?
6: I think I was there for 2 days.
1: Wow. That's
5: a long time.
2: That's pretty intense.
1: And your daughter, when she pranks you and tells you she's in jail, what did she say she was in jail for?
6: She never told me. She just said that she was in a lot of trouble and that she was really scared. And then I started getting like terrified. So then she was like, I'm just joking. So we never actually, she didn't get to probably the best part of her prank of why she was
2: How long ago was this?
6: Oh, goodness. I want to say probably about 6 years ago.
2: I mean, if you're up for it, we should prank her back with something. We should think of something devious and get her.
6: Oh, I like that.
2: Okay. Yeah, we'll get your number and we'll come up with something. We'll get it.
6: Okay, let's do it.
2: Let's get her where it counts.
1: Let's tell her you've been in a car accident and you died.
3: Oh my gosh, that's so dark.
1: Well, okay, what's the next level
3: you
1: have to be in jail? She's already pranked her that she's in jail. You got to go a level higher than that.
2: Well,
1: you got to go higher
2: than
1: that.
2: That's many levels higher.
1: You're going back to jail.
6: I don't think I want to put any kind of car accident or death into the universe.
3: Yeah, right.
1: Okay, then do parasailing. Parasailing accident. You're not going to believe this. I went parasailing on a whim.
5: On a whim.
3: You're not going to believe this.
1: All right, Anita.
6: And maybe I broke my leg or something.
1: Mm-hmm. Yeah.
6: Both stay away from the death.
1: Did you see that story? That lady that was like sitting under a tree relaxing and somebody fell out of a tree and landed on her?
3: No.
1: And she's like suing the city or suing something. Like,
3: who was sitting in the tree?
1: I don't know. It was like I don't know if it was a concert. I only saw the headline. I think it happened here.
3: That's crazy.
1: I'm not sure. Anita, thanks for calling in.
6: Yeah, absolutely. Thanks, guys.
1: Aaliyah, What was way more dramatic than it should have been?
4: Well, it started with my boyfriend pissing me off. He went on a group trip and didn't tell me that his ex ended up being there.
2: Ooh. That sounds drama already. That doesn't sound like little drama. That sounds like big drama.
4: Yes, but I may have escalated the drama because I made a TikTok story about it, and I kind of just thought it was like a funny little story for my friends, but it blew up and people were like obsessed with it and telling me to leave him and all this, but I didn't tell him when I made the TikTok, so he found out from a coworker telling him and like came home mad because, you know, I accidentally let 800,000 strangers vote on our relationship before we'd even finished the argument. So I upped the drama and it ended up being fine. Like, he didn't even really talk to her on the trip, but it just, it was on me, but I made it more of a problem than it was, you know?
3: Yeah.
1: All right. That's overly dramatic. That's very good. Very good.
4: I'm a little messy.
1: All right. Thanks, Aaliyah. Thanks for calling in.
4: Thanks.
0: C100.

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1: You know, it's been a while since we've done some dog shock collar trivia.
2: Has it been a while?
1: And I've been working on this because it's Halloween season, which is okay for the show to get a little dark and scary. And plus, in the news last week was that girl that they tried to execute her with the...
2: Twice, and she survived.
3: Christy Pike?
1: Yes. So I put together some true crime trivia.
3: Ooh, I love this.
1: Because it's Friday, you guys.
4: It's Friday, and Johnji's got a game for you.
1: Whoever gets the most wrong has to sing a song. Mm-hmm. All right, if you get them all right, then I'll sing the song. Peyton, this woman received the death penalty for killing her classmate in Tennessee. Her execution was botched last week. She survived.
3: Christy Pike.
1: Yes, because you just said her name, so I thought you better get that right.
3: Yes.
1: Kyle, I know you know the answer to this question.
2: No.
1: The Long Island architect became the central suspect in the Gilgo Beach serial killings. In April 2026, he pleaded guilty to murdering 8 women and was later sentenced to multiple life sentences without parole.
3: Just watch this documentary.
1: You know exactly what I'm talking about, right? You probably have the visual of his face.
2: There's so many of them, though. There's so many serial killers. Oh, Jeffrey Dahmer.
1: No.
2: I know. I couldn't think of it, so I just
1: Rex,
2: gave you an answer.
1: Rex Heuermann.
2: Oh, yeah. Okay, well, I feel
1: Rich,
2: like
1: this infamous British serial killer was active in the 1880s, was never caught.
5: Jack the Ripper.
1: Yes. Peyton, this Massachusetts mother was accused of killing her 3 young children in 2023. Her murder trial ended in a mistrial in September 2026 after jurors could not reach a unanimous verdict.
3: Lindsay Clancy.
1: Yes. Kyle, I know you know this one too.
2: I knew that one.
1: He worked as a truck driver and murdered at least 8 women between January 1990 and March 1995, later mailing many taunting letters to the media and authorities that he marked with smiley faces.
2: I feel like that's a hint.
1: It is.
2: Smiley face killer.
1: The happy face killer.
5: Oh,
1: Hunter Jefferson.
5: So close.
1: And I gave the harder ones to Kyle because she's watched all the documentaries. Rich, the 1970 serial killer body count is unknown. He managed to escape police custody twice. He described himself as the most cold-hearted son of a bee you'll ever meet.
5: Zodiac killer.
1: No.
5: Oh.
1: Kyle for Steel?
2: I don't want another
3: you do know this one.
1: Peyton for a steal.
3: Dahmer.
1: No.
3: No?
1: Ted Bundy.
3: Ted Bundy.
2: We're all on the demerit board.
3: He did escape the feds.
1: You are all on the demerit board, but you have one more than everybody else. Peyton, this convicted killer murdered his pregnant wife, Lacey, and their unborn son in 2002. The case became one of the biggest televised murder trials in the early 2000s.
3: Lacey.
1: We talked about it not that long ago either. Too.
3: Mr. Lacey.
1: Kyle, do you know?
2: I know it's Mr. Peterson. Whatever that name is.
3: Oh, yeah.
1: Peyton Demerit. Scott Peterson.
3: Yeah, that's right.
1: All right, Kyle. This woman was convicted of shooting and stabbing her boyfriend 28 times in the shower. The documentary about her story is If I Can't Have You is the documentary of her story airing on Discovery Plus.
2: Okay, hold on, because this is the killer. Mm-hmm. It was here and Grant was obsessed with her and wrote her letters in prison. Mm-hmm.
1: Yes.
2: And her name, I can see her face.
1: You're killing
2: me. Brown hair. She's very petite.
1: Need a name.
2: She is
1: All right, going to have to give you a buzz there.
2: Okay.
3: Jodi Arias.
1: Rich, this killer active in Los Angeles in the mid-1980s was dubbed the Night Stalker.
5: Oh, Richard Ramirez.
1: Yes. Peyton, this killer was an American cult leader whose followers carried out several notorious murders in the late 1960s.
3: Charles Manson.
1: Yes. Kyle, this convicted serial killer and sex offender murdered 17 males between 1978 and 1991.
2: Oh my gosh. Was that on a Mindhunter? Was that one of the guys on Mindhunter?
1: No.
2: Oh, well then I don't know. John Rum.
1: Jeffrey Dahmer.
3: Ooh. Okay. The men was that the was giveaway.
5: That was a good monster.
2: There's a lot of them with men.
3: That's true.
1: There's Let's just wrap men. This game up. It looks like Kyle, who I thought was going to sweep this game.
2: No way.
3: Well, you did give her the hard one.
5: She watches the most murder docs out of everybody.
1: I did. I'll put together another one. But anyway, so Kyle... has to put the Doc Shot collar and sing. No. Is there a Halloween theme song?
2: I was thinking maybe Rihanna Disturbia.
1: Oh, that's great.
5: Excellent choice.
1: That's good. Please put the Doc Shot collar on.
2: Okay.
1: At your leisure.
2: I don't want to, but okay.

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1: So I was reading about, you know, Halloween's coming up, and I'm a pizza lover. Have you heard about the frozen pizza, the Tombstone pizza, where they're putting candy corn on the pizza? Would you eat that?
2: No.
1: It's called the pizza nobody asked for. That's what it's actually called. And it's a frozen pizza.

0: with candy corns on top inside the cheese. So I'm trying to give this the benefit of the doubt, being like a sweet and a salty flavor. Because I do like sweet and salt. I like caramel salted ice creams and things like that.
1: I like salted chocolate. Maybe.
0: Yeah, so the look of the candy corn inside the cheese is not great, but maybe we should get a couple of these and do a taste test. It might actually work, but I love that they're calling it the pizza that nobody asked for.
1: Do you have plans for Halloween?
0: Every time I get a question like this from you,
1: you have to think it through because it's going to come with a follow-up.
0: Exactly. Yeah. I need to really calculate my response. To be truthful, but maybe with some hesitation of how much detail.
1: Okay.
0: I want to tell you that I haven't committed to my plans yet.
1: Okay.
0: Why?
1: Because I don't have plans either, so I thought maybe we could do something cute.
0: Why don't you go with your husband, trick
1: him
0: or treat,
1: too.
0: Or whatever
1: him,
0: you guys do.
1: Him
0: your...
1: too.
0: Let's taste this pizza first.
1: Pivot.
0: Step by step. It is a Saturday, so that could be fun.
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Z100, in a few minutes, if you're going on a date this weekend and you're one of those people that likes to eat garlic, or they eat garlic, there's something that I just was seeing will take care of it, no problem at all. And it's something I eat like nuts anyway already. And it's something you make your morning brew with. And I'll tell you what that is.

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1: Do you like to eat things? You ever get near somebody, anybody at work, and they've eaten something the night before and it's still with them? Here's a way to get rid of garlic if you're the person that carries something with you the next day. And that is, if you eat garlic and you keep a couple coffee beans in your pocket and munch on coffee beans like nuts, a couple of them, they cover food odors, they increase saliva to wash the garlic away, and they slow the growth, coffee beans, of odor-causing bacteria. And I quite like them as a substitute to a nut if you only have two or three of them. When I make my coffee, sometimes I'll have a cup of coffee beans just to get my mouth excited about the coffee that's coming.
2: Does it stain your teeth?
1: I don't think the beans do.
2: Okay.
1: I think they're fine. Just chew them and swallow them. Today's quote, either the fear will go away or the opportunity will.
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1: With Halloween playlists really starting to trend again, I probably shouldn't be surprised that two of the songs competing for the top spot on the next American Top 40 are Spooky Season certified. 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Who wins?

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1: Tanya's a trending report in a second. What are we thinking about, Tanya?
2: Everybody says this one mindset is the place to be when you want anything in life, and Kim Kardashian is co-signing.
1: Is it the mindset of I don't want it and it comes?
2: Not exactly, but basically, yeah. Like, just like it'll come when it comes.
1: I've tried that mindset. It doesn't all, it's not foolproof.
2: It does work.
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0: This is Portland's number one hit music station, Z100. So Tani was talking about, you know, when people say, look, when you stop looking for something, it will happen. Whether it's a job, whether it's happiness, whether it's a partner, you stop focusing on it. Stop letting it occupy your energy and your attention. That's when you discover it. Case in point, go ahead.
1: Kim Kardashian. Also, Connie Seacrest gets a shout out in this trending report. But
0: she does.
1: Yes. Okay. Kim Kardashian just did a big interview with the Times of London. And she said, I was really single for 5 years and that felt great. She said she got to focus on her kids and the project that she actually wanted to do. And then she said, I wanted to completely heal and just work on myself. She even admitted that she just wasn't ready to open up. And then when she was asked about Lewis Hamilton directly, she said, in the most respectful way, I'd probably rather not. Okay? But her take on all of this was...
0: rather not what?
1: Like, talk about it. Her relationship with him. The way that her take on all of this was, the universe works in your favor when you just allow it. So basically, sit back, it'll come to you. It's like what Connie Seacrest always said too, you can't hurry love, you just have to wait. And I feel like this goes for everything in life.
0: My mom always says that to you, to me, and there's a song from way back in the day, you can't hurry love. And she says, well, you know, you guys, you can't hurry love. Well, Ma, maybe a little nudge. Like, let's nudge love a little bit. Like, give it a little bit of oomph. Because you can't just sit back on your laurels and wait forever on this stuff.
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1: Just text the keyword
0: Vegas
1: to 81530 now for your chance to be there for 7 shows. 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
0: Vegas
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1: Tanya's putting her pillowcases in the freezer. I kind of like the idea, not knowing why. So, but I think I like it.
2: So it was only for like half an hour. I didn't like put it in there for long. And like, honestly, I put it on my pillow and I laid down and it made me feel 10 degrees cooler to go to sleep.
1: And it's about getting to sleep sometimes.
2: Correct.
1: Because that's the key, right? What do they call that? Latency.
2: Just
1: it's
2: getting,
1: the time it takes to get down, to get to sleep. And if you are uncomfortable or you're hot or you're sweating, it takes much more latency, more time to fall asleep. And so I think that's actually a very good idea. I like to sleep, if I can make it cold, I like to sleep as cold as it can get, like 68, 69 degrees.
2: That's like the best
1: and then
2: sleep
1: put
2: for you.
1: Covers on. But there's, you know, when occupied, said bed, there can be a debate about that. I find that, you know, 3 out of 3 people don't like to sleep in the cold.
2: Really? I'm shook by that.
1: Yeah. Does your husband sleep also in the same climate?
2: Yes. We sleep the exact same. Like, we have, like, the same temperature. We like to fall asleep the same way.
1: Ruby, do you guys sleep in the same temperature?
3: We do, but my sister does not like to sleep. Like, I have a family member who's like, it has to be warm. They want, like, 78, not 68.
1: Yeah. Every one of my soulmates to be have been warm sleepers.
2: I don't think they're your soulmates because I do think temperature compatibility is
1: a major thing. Temperature compatibility is a big step.
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1: Rumors began to swirl online that Cardi B and her ex Offset had rekindled their romance until Cardi absolutely trampled those rumors in a very strongly worded tweet that's colorful, NSFW, and blunt in the most Cardi way imaginable. 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
2: Ariana Grande kicks us off and we have made it into the weekend. 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
1: We've got bangers, zero red flags, and we never text you. 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

Portland's number one hit music station, Z100. Jessica Simpson was spotted cozying up to a new guy at Albuquerque's Balloon Fiesta. Nashville-based musician Thomas Eisenhood is his name. The two reportedly met through friends and spent time working together on her musical comeback. Apparently, it's his low-key personality that's part of the appeal. Sources are saying that Jessica likes that low-keyness about him. So, sounds like it's on. Good.

0: This is Z100. We finally got one of our wishes from the genie, Halloween on a Saturday night. It's something that we've been waiting for a long time. It's great. Michaela has a pertinent question about going to a concert the night or two before the 31st, right?
1: Yeah. Do I wear a costume with my friends or do we not? I've been to concerts where it's the night before and people have worn it days before. Yes, some no. So I don't know what to do.
0: I see people in costumes the weekend before Halloween.
2: Those are probably costume parties.
0: Well, the concert, I think out of respect to the artist, they probably want you to have some fun for that Halloween-themed weekend, that they're probably going to do some stuff that's Halloween-themed themselves and maybe even have a costume themselves, especially if it's the 30th or the 29th, that you would totally be with others if you wore a costume. Would it be the same costume that you would wear with your friends on Saturday?
1: Maybe. I have some options, so I guess I could switch it up.
0: I think once you get into the week before Halloween and the lead up to the weekend, costumes are totally acceptable at school. They're totally acceptable at work and definitely acceptable at night at a concert.
1: Right,
0: maybe not at school. I don't know the school rules.
2: Yeah, I don't think that they are acceptable at school.
0: I speak out of turn on that. Everywhere else saying it's fine. If you want to come, you guys want to roll up in costumes starting on Monday, the week before Halloween, I'm all for it. Whatever you want.
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1: Do you remember the Tindler Swindler? This guy swindled on Tinder?
2: Tinder what? Swindler, not Tindler Swindler.
1: Well, you know what I'm talking about. Yes. I erased him from my mind
2: because
1: he was such a scam. Well, now he's back and he wants to protect you from the same scam he was guilty of?
2: Yeah.
1: What?
2: He's now a hero.
1: Coming up next.
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3: 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Tame Impala, Loser.

0: This is Z100. So, Tanya's a story here. Get this. About the guy coming back for his second mountain. His return. He wants to now, and he's done it. He wants to help you from getting scammed. Basically, he's launched an app that will protect you from doing what he did.
1: Yes.
0: Tanya, what's going on?
1: It's called Safe Love, which is being marketed as a scam-proof dating app with extra security built in to verify who people really are. He says that he's paid his debts and wants to use everything he's learned to make online dating safer. So essentially, the Tinder swindler is now trying to stop the next Tinder swindler. But would you trust a dating app created by him? Apparently, Apple and Google are being asked not to put this in their app stores. It's called Safe Love.
0: Okay, now the guy spent 5 months in prison for scamming the women that he dated. And now he wants to make money from the very fear he created in everyone. It's literally the equivalent of Dracula opening a blood bank.
1: Yeah.
0: It's not to be trusted. My first step in rebranding yourself would be to get rid of people calling you the Tinder swindler.
1: Correct.
0: I mean, that's step one, because that's how he's being referred to in creating this app as well.
1: Or maybe teach people how to swindle. Well, that's probably bad.
0: Yeah, that's bad.
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1: The weekend watch list.
2: Just watch. Come on.
0: We got our weekend watch list here. Tanya, what's on your weekend watch list?
3: It's Verity. So this is a movie. It's a struggling writer is hired to finish a best-selling author's book series, but discovers a hidden autobiography confessing to horrific family secrets. This is the movie that Anne Hathaway and Dakota Johnson have been promoting very, very heavily. There are a lot of mixed reviews out there. Some people love it. Some people don't. So I'm excited to see what the hype is about.
0: Let us know what you think. Ruby, what's on your weekend watch list?
4: Okay, so you know I am a sucker for a true crime doc. Mine is The Widower on Netflix. It's a documentary following a two-decade investigation into a Las Vegas man who may have murdered four of his six wives to collect their life insurance policies. And that is on Netflix.
3: What is wrong with people?
4: There's a few of you,
0: Ruby, to watch that. I mean, I can't see myself going, you know what? I need a little breather.
3: Yeah.
0: Let me look at this guy that, whether he did or he did, did they prove it?
4: You have to watch. But yes.
0: I don't want to watch.
3: Yeah.
0: I don't want to see this guy talking about killing all his wives.
4: There's nothing about that. There's a lot of people who appreciate true crime.
3: I love it.
0: I have one eye open.
4: There's a lot
0: when
4: of
0: I'm here. With somebody with true crime. One eye open when I'm sleeping. I'll see you on Celebrity Wheel of Fortune. That's on tonight. Lennon Parham, Cedric the Entertainer, Kevin Smith. It's fun. It's all for charity. And Lennon is amazing. So good at Celebrity Wheel of Fortune. That is tonight, 8, 7 Central on ABC.
2: Just watch. Come on.
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0: 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All I'm hearing is that I can skip the gym, take a nice hot bubble bath, and maybe add in the wine.
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0: Well, it's Friday, and if you're heading out this afternoon, keep the jacket handy. We're only up to about 60 degrees in and out of the cloud cover, and you may even get a few passing showers. We'll have some raindrops also hit or miss on Saturday with temperatures looking even cooler, around 60. Morning lows on Sunday up to only about 43 degrees. In the Storm Tracker 2 Weather Center, meteorologist Matt Gontarek.
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expecting some possible rain today and tomorrow, but Sunday and Monday looking absolutely beautiful. 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But hey, that gives you a full 2-day beautiful sunny weekend. Just saying. Z100. Call me like a brother. 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

We did it, y'all. We finally made it to the weekend, and I'm so happy you're hanging out with me. It is Kelsey J with Z100. Let me hear from you. Tell me a small win, air your grievances. We could gossip. Leave me a message on the free iHeart.

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Olivia Rodrigo, Gracie Abrams, Cat Side, The Joe Burrows, Niall Horan, Teddy Swims, and Doja Cat. You're going to all seven of those shows. When you win this golden ticket with Z100, it is Kelsey Jane. By the way, today's our last day to win this ticket before you head into the weekend. That keyword coming up right after this.

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some extra spending money before you head into the weekend? Well, we got you. It is Kelsey J with Z100, Portland's number one hit music station, and you can win $1,000 plus qualify to be a finalist at the iHeartRadio Jingle Ball in New York City. That's coming up right around 4. I want to know, though, what would you spend this $1,000 on?

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If you just miss that keyword to win $1,000 on Z100, you're out of luck. Just kidding. It is Kelsey J, and you got a few more chances today to win this $1,000 plus qualify and possibly go to a trip to the iHeartRadio Music Festival in New York City. Make sure you're listening. That next keyword coming up right around 5 o'clock.

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is going to win this golden ticket with Z100. It might just be you. It is Kelsey Jane. This golden ticket isn't just a ticket. It's a ticket to 7 major shows. Olivia Rodrigo, the Joe Bros, Cat's Eye, Gracie Abrams, Niall Horan, Teddy Swims, and Doja Cat. Mouthful. You're going to all 7 of them. What did you win? There's another keyword coming up right after this song. Stay locked in.

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Santa Spiral, one of the artists you could be seeing at the iHeartRadio Jingle Ball in New York City when you win. 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

0: You can do a lot of things with $1,000. You can pay your bills. You can go on a trip. You could get roughly 130 iced lattes. It is Kelsey J with Z100. Another shot to win this $1,000 coming up right around 5 o'clock. First, I want to know if you win, what are you spending that money on?
1: Vacation. 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
0: Put it towards the Bali fund? Oh, I like how you think.
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Honestly, I say let's bring back the millennial optimistic era. 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